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7: LeBron James is great. Kobe Bryant was almost spiritual.
0: Agreed.
7: And so when you come into the house of Kobe Bryant, when you guys used to battle, remember, you had to be a Kobe or a LeBron guy. And everybody who was a Laker fan was a Kobe guy.
0: Right.
7: Like, just because LeBron comes, you don't fully embrace him like you would fully embrace a Kobe, because that's cheating on Kobe.
0: I guess. I know that they used to battle. Kobe Bryant and Pau Gasol used to battle.
7: Now,
0: and they were teammates.
7: Not the same caliber of play.
0: Of course not.
7: Not the same caliber.
0: Of course not.
7: But what I'm telling you is, we all respect LeBron and what he was able to do. For 6 years prior to LeBron, we were irrelevant in terms of playoffs and winning. LeBron comes, and in the second year, we win a championship. Then the team decided to destroy that team, which could have been together for a couple more years.
0: Mm-hmm.
7: Right? They picked Talen Horton Tucker, THT. Right? They picked him over the mole, which my son calls him in OKC. And got rid of Dwight Howard.
0: Sure.
7: And got rid of JaVale McGee when they needed the size to go up against Nikola Jokic, which both of those guys neutralized him in the playoffs.
0: I mean, speaking of Kobe Bryant, he kind of got rid of Dwight Howard. You know this. Dwight Howard was not strong enough to be Kobe's teammate.
7: Right.
0: He done made that guy cry. He did. That's a fact.
7: Well, you know.
0: He did.
7: Yeah.
0: Dwight was not built for this.
7: No, he wasn't. But remember, he came back. When Kobe was gone, he came back, and he was here. And he helped us win that championship.
0: I gotcha.
7: And so in the reserve role like that, yes, that's what I mean.
0: Yeah.
7: That's what you – Dwight Howard can still play right now. This was 6 years ago.
0: Yeah.
7: So you got rid of pieces that made LeBron and AD's job much easier. And then they tried to overcompensate and fix it with bringing in Westbrook, which was a disaster.
0: Mm-hmm.
7: And it was all downhill after that.
0: Yeah.
7: So some management decisions, some LeBron, we want Westbrook, right? Remember, they could have got Turner and Buddy Hield. And they chose Westbrook. And so that's some of the decisions that have hampered, you know, the LeBron Lakers era. Now, we were play-in and playoff bound every year and, you know, got to the Western Conference Finals, and then Denver got rid of us. But we figured it has run its course. Thank you for the good times.
0: and bye-bye.
7: Let's move on. When Luka landed, we were like, whew.
0: Yeah.
7: Because all we were thinking is, what's going to happen in the post-LeBron Laker era? They answered that before we were in the post-LeBron Laker era. Thank you, Lakers.
0: Much more on that coming up. We got three things at the top of the hour. Coming up next, he might be the biggest analyst in the sport, but there's one particular subject that maybe he talks about a little bit too much. We'll get into that. Coming up next, that's Ephraim Salaam. I'm Mark Willard. This is Fox Sports Radio.
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20: 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Is Messi the best male athlete of all time? Well, no, he's not. 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
11: And so much strength being sent in the direction of Kyle Shanahan, who was in an horrific car accident. We're still getting details. About a week and a half ago, three broken ribs, a broken hand, 40 stitches in the face, and a very severe concussion. But there's a different piece to this story that I kind of wanted to address. And if you're not living in the Bay Area, you might be kind of immune to it. But there's this big thing going on because some of the quote-unquote beat writers, those who cover the Niners closely, maybe knew bits and pieces, but not all or even most of the story over the last handful of days and did not report it because this accident now happened 12 days ago. And apparently, like all things in our world right now, someone will get hurt, and it takes us about 3 or 4 seconds till we all start arguing about something completely different. Nobody wants to talk about, is Kyle okay? A severe concussion. A wonderful coach for the San Francisco 49ers. Took about 4 seconds before everybody's yelling on social media about whether or not the beat writers were complicit in not telling the public what they knew earlier. This is a car accident. This has, in this moment, July 26th, a sum total of nothing to do with the game plan week one, any football game, or any football player. This is a human being who got hurt in a really, really bad car accident. And my sense is that both he and the team probably were very, very cautious and protective of information going out. No reporters had all the info. And my God, the last thing we need is reporters out there firing from the hip because they sort of kind of have some sort of information about something, even though they're not really sure what. Good Lord. Once again, social media, for all of its need and all that it brings us, it also brings out the worst side in all of us when we take, as I said, 4 seconds to lose sight of what matters so that we can scream at people that we didn't get to know 72 hours earlier something. Can we please just let someone, said 4 seconds to lose sight of what matters so that we can scream at people that we didn't get to know 72 hours earlier something.

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0: That's Ephraim Salaam. I'm Mark Willard. This is Fox Sports Radio. Well, you're married, even though you've got a great relationship. I'm sure you can still relate to this. Couples who are married and they live together have a tendency to get into fights and they don't even know what the fight is about. This is what we do.
1: And it's good. That's good.
0: It's true, right? It's like there's the familiarity, there's just the exhaustion. And then you get into it and you're like, I don't even know what we're fighting about. And I'm getting that vibe right now and have for most of the season with regard to the WNBA and its fan base, or should I say its hopeful fan base. I think this is a complicated issue and there are reasons for it, so I'm not necessarily, at least not yet, coming down on anything specific here. I'm just making an observation about the dynamic right now between the WNBA and its hopeful fans. I don't know if all of the fans feel like they're welcome to be fans. There is an inherent distrust, exhaustion, and anger between the league and its fans right now, and I think that they're going to fight all season long, and they're going to get to the end and go, I'm sorry, what is it we're fighting about again? And look, just because one side is the fan base, that means it's the other side's fault. That's just the way it works. Like, you're an entertainment entity, Kathy. And therefore, the customer's always right. We got to figure out a way. And you've been talking about it a lot tonight. The WNBA, they're making it harder on their fans right now.
1: They are.
0: And that's just a hard no. You can't do that.
1: No, I mean, the energy around the WNBA a couple of years ago was unbelievable. It's magical. And the missteps that have transpired since have made it more and more difficult to capitalize on that. The extended schedule makes it so no one's going to watch. Because, like Steve said, the NFL, college, baseball, pennant races, it's going to take all the oxygen out of the room. And so now even casual fans won't be able to, you know, take in a game. So, there are a lot of things that could be different to help promote the brand and players, and I just don't think they're doing enough. And leadership matters.
0: Yeah, I mean,
1: leadership matters.
0: I get it. This is new. I also get it. Like, I mean, there is, and I think a lot of this is because of the way women, through especially in sports through the years, have been treated. There's a little bit of an inherent distrust between the players, the league, and those who are now suddenly interested in what they're doing. So all of these things are true. This is all really new. It's new territory, and newfound stardom can be difficult. You know, you talk a lot about this with young NFL players. But the bottom line is people are going to need to feel more welcomed if this is going to work. So we can get to more of that. Ooh, plus I got a Dodger thing to throw at you, Ephraim, and you might not like it. That's that. We are Fox Sports.
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1: Football. And I mean real football. I don't mean tryouts. Six more shows where we get to kind of do whatever the hell we want and talk about whatever we want. But on the seventh show, whoo, games.
2: Wow, that's six exciting.
1: More. Six more to go.
2: That's exciting. Feels just like yesterday.
1: Doesn't it? Hey, we've had this conversation before. Do your boys around the house do the same thing that my people do around my house this time of year? I've got a rule. I am not doing mock drafts when we haven't even gotten to August yet. Calendar's got to be August before I start grinding on who I want in the third round on the swing pick. But, dude, my people are in already.
2: Really?
1: Oh, my God, they're knee-deep. They're knee-deep already. I'm like, are y'all serious right now? I'm hearing, who are you doing with Jahmyr Gibbs and Bijan? What do you get with the number one pick? What do you do if you get the number two slot? I'm like, oh, my God, camp hasn't even opened yet.
2: Really?
1: Knee deep.
2: I got nothing.
1: Not
2: even a blip.
1: Good for you.
2: My boys could care less, literally.
1: Yeah, but I know you and your wife. That's different.
2: Well, it's just me.
1: Oh, what happened?
2: She's given me the team, and she's okay. Just like, you go and run with it.
1: Why? Why the white flag?
2: Because it's a lot that goes into it.
1: It is a lot.
2: It's consuming.
1: That's what I'm trying to say.
2: It's consuming. Like, it can take up your week.
1: Oh, hell yes.
2: And now, because games are on
1: every night,
2: you know, Monday, Tuesday, Wednesday, Thursday, Friday, set
1: all
2: like
1: the nights. Yeah.
2: You literally, you know. Scratching your head to figure out, oh God, I forgot to. It was a game tonight.
1: No, real talk. How many more years until one of the remaining four nights of the week end up being an NFL night?
2: Two.
1: Two more years.
2: So we got what? We have Tuesday and...
1: Tuesday, Wednesday, Friday, and Saturday.
2: Well, that's not necessarily true.
1: Well...
2: We have Black Friday games.
1: We do.
2: This year, we're going to have a Wednesday game.
1: For sure.
2: Christmas falls on any day. If it falls on Tuesday, we'll have a Tuesday game.
1: Correct. But I mean, like, every week.
2: Oh.
1: How many more years?
2: Oh, okay. I guess I would say five.
1: They can't take Friday and Saturday because high school football, college football.
2: Right.
1: But how far are we from Tuesday night football on Hulu? You know what I mean?
2: At this point, it'll be on Tubi. Tubi's going to get in the live sports game.
1: But how far are we from Tuesday night football on Hulu? You know what I mean?
2: At this point, it'll

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7: 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Yeah.

0: always good for me to get a little bit of the outside perspective on an inside story. And so sometimes, especially since you are such a hoops head, I love to get your thoughts on things that I'm hearing locally with the Golden State Warriors, especially after missing out on LeBron. The Warriors are kind of becoming that team. They've, if you want to look at it this way, missed out on, well, just about everybody over the last 4 years. It's always star hunting, and they don't have the ammo to get any of this done, or they don't like the asking prices and what have you. So the latest is LeBron James, and the word that's getting tossed around by insiders with the Warriors is that in an offseason where they've essentially done nothing other than draft Yaxel Lindeborg with the 11th pick and then bring back their guys, same group, year older. And the word is that owner Joe Lacob is very activated to prove that the Warriors can still be good after Steph Curry. Yeah. This is angering people. Not because they don't want the Warriors to be good after Steph, but it's more like, is that where your head is while Steph is still playing? It's kind of like preparing all of your assets to prove something to everybody rather than, and I'm not suggesting they should send every pick and all the assets and everything out the door and all of that, all in for Steph, whatever. That's kind of case by case to me, but that's concerning if the thought process is we got to keep all of our assets so that I can show everybody that this organization will still be good once the franchise icon has retired.
1: Will they?
0: No idea. They won't be as good. I don't see how they could be.
1: No, unless they, right? I don't know if there's a Luka trade or the caliber of that, you know, that they make as Steph is, you know, about to walk off into the sunset. Look, if the Lakers didn't trade for Luka and LeBron decided to leave this year, where would we be? In the West.
0: Not in a good place.
1: Not in a good place.
0: Not in a good place.
1: So the only way to stop that seismic shift is before the shift happens, you have to address the issue.
0: Okay, how do you go about doing that?
1: They would have to find... Look, that Luka trade will never, it's never going to happen. You'll never get that caliber of player.
0: Right.
1: So I don't know what they can do. Like, you'll never get a 25-year-old all-NBA player the first 4 years of his NBA career in a trade for one other player or two other players or two players. It's not going to happen.
0: Right.
1: So I don't know how you fix that. I don't know how you address that. Or, you know, very rarely do top 10 players become available in free agency.
0: Well, I don't free agency, to me, this might be a separate conversation. The idea of stars and free agency in the NBA, I don't know if that exists anymore.
1: You're right.
0: Like, yeah. When's the last time, and don't give me LeBron, he's 41 years old, this was a very odd circumstance. Okay. This idea of a player, you know, take Giannis right now, it's always going to go, it's going to go that way. They're going to squawk about basically being a free agent prior to being a free agent so that they can be dealt and then re-sign. Even players who are past their prime, look what Jimmy Butler did 2 years ago. Miami didn't want to extend him. He had a full year left on his deal, and he got into a fight with the organization, at times was sent home, at times stayed home, and he got himself traded and extended before he ever reached free agency.
1: Right. The only thing I think could have happened was if they would have pulled off the Giannis trade and had Giannis in-house and Steph, say, play two more years. You know what I mean? Like, something like that. They were trying. It didn't work.
0: Yeah, it's still not going to be like that. That team's not beating the Spurs and the Thunder.
1: It's not. Not very many teams are beating the Spurs and the Thunder.
0: Like, are you? How do you feel about Miami right now? Are you like, ooh?
1: No, no, they don't have enough shooting.
0: No, they don't have enough anything. They've got two players.
1: They don't. And look, adding LeBron James there wouldn't have changed much.
0: Nope.
1: Right? Because they got three of the same guys. LeBron is a little bit more skilled, shoots a little bit better from distance than Bam and Giannis. But you got a team full of forwards.
0: Yeah. Look around the league and look at every team who has what you would consider to be a really good player, a top 20 type player, and then ask yourselves how many of them arrived at their current team through free agency. And I'm pretty sure you will come back with the answer: Jalen Brunson.
1: Right.
0: And end of list. And that was pretty rare because he wasn't an elite star yet. That was a futures bet that the Knicks made and hit on. But outside of that, that doesn't exist. So when a team is like, we're saving cap space, I'm like, for what? What are you doing with it? I don't know what you do with cap space anymore.
1: Yeah,
0: I don't know what you do with it.
1: Yeah, it's not a lot to do with it.
0: So, to me, that's kind of the that's the debate with the all in nature of it. I'm not saying you got to go all in every year, but this whole like keep our financial flexibility thing. I'm like, I don't know what you get to use that on in the NBA anymore.
1: Yeah, a special trade or something that comes.
0: Yeah, I mean, it's great to be able to tuck your own players into it when you have it, but on the open market, I don't know exactly what
1: it
0: does for you.
1: This
0: anymore.
1: Is Mary's last show.
0: I forgot
1: to say it.
0: No,
1: Mary,
0: I didn't forget.
1: We love you.
0: I was living
1: no.
0: it. Bye,
1: Mary,
0: Mary.
1: We love you.
0: Bye, Mary.
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1: Damn it.
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0: Get the dog so I can take a nap, because I can't take a nap when the dog is here.
1: So let's kind of compare schedules here real quick. Yeah, So what's your day? You're done with this show at 2 a.m., right?
0: Yeah.
1: Your time. And then what do you do the rest of the day?
0: Well, I go to bed at 2 a.m.
1: Right.
0: And then I'll get up. I'll probably get up about like 9.
1: Ah, nice 7 hours. That's good.
0: And that's not a lot, but that's, you know, you can't really.
1: 7 hours is a lot of sleep.
0: Not really. Then I'll get up, get a little breakfast, and then I'll write stuff out for the show.
1: Which means you'll get the Roman numeral rundown that you'll scribble through that no one can read.
0: Exactly.
1: Go ahead.
0: Then I'll go back and probably take a nap, listen to some of the other shows. Get up, maybe watch Colin. I think he's on vacation though this week, so it's Jason McIntyre. Write a few more things out, then take another nap. And then get up and get ready for the show. So
1: he's not joking. That's literally what his day is going to be like tomorrow. Unbelievable. Well, you should be well rested then. So is this like your? Is this your wore out show where you only got like if 7 hours of sleep isn't?
0: No, but I can't get any sleep when the dog is around. The dog just like attacks me and bites me, and it just goes ballistic. It has no manners too. I just don't get it. It's crazy.
1: And so, this was on you. Isn't this on you now? I mean, haven't you had him for a while?
0: It's on my wife. My wife didn't do a very good job training it. That's the problem.
1: But what do you do? Like, how can you not train this dog? You've done 2 shows this week.
0: I'm busy. I'm busy all day. I don't have time to train the dog.
1: You nap all day long.
0: No, not all day long. Maybe just a little bit once in a while.
1: I'm still having a hard time finding out what you're busy doing that you can't train a dog.
0: I gotta watch games. I gotta read
1: There's
0: stuff.
1: There's no games going on right
0: I
1: now.
0: I gotta read stuff. I got stuff to do, man.
1: First of all, not to try to counter this claim of work, you don't read anything. You see a tweet, you send it to us, and then you ask us to read it to you. So we can
0: effort.
1: Go ahead and counter that.
0: That takes effort. That takes effort to do that to you and send it to you.
1: Well, it'll be fun to sit in tomorrow night. It'll be the same time slot, only we get an extra hour.
0: 4 hours.
1: Sitting for Jason.
0: Got the bonus hour.
1: Yeah, sitting for Jason and Mike tomorrow night. So I think this gives you a pretty good idea of where we are in the sports world right now. I was perusing the different websites getting ready for tonight because I can't solely rely on the Roman numeral rundown.
0: Why? I sent you 20. I had 19 plus a Wilson update. That's top 20.
1: Yeah, and you've already hit the Wilson update.
0: Yeah.
1: Here's part of the problem is like Roman numerals 1 through 8 are all LeBron James.
0: Well, not really. Number 7 is the comments that Tatum made against Jaylen Brown.
1: Well, I mean, that's still in a roundabout way involves his teammate. But here's why I think that we're in a really, really, really rough spot content-wise. Number 1, yeah, that Roman numeral rundown is 2 pages, but the entire first page, sans 1, is all LeBron James. And number 2, there's a story on the headlines on ESPN.com about Jerry Jeudy having to dispute the video in which he appears to give his pick for the starting quarterback of the Cleveland Browns. Arnie, that's where we are content-wise in the sports world right now. Jerry Jeudy flashing the number 4 and people thinking, which, by the way, you don't even have this on your Roman numeral rundown.
0: No, I did not have it on my Roman numeral rundown.
1: Which kind of shows you how irrelevant the story truly is. If you can't make the big white, big chief Indian pad, then you're in big trouble.
0: Unbelievable.
1: But, I mean, that's where we are right now. This is a headline in the sports world. I mean, an edited TikTok video. And, I mean, come on. Are we really that in on the Browns quarterback battle right now?
0: No, but no. I thought Roman numeral 18 was kind of a big story about Steph Curry. I'm starting to think that he might not even make it to opening day. They may have to go ahead and trade him.
1: Opening day, huh?
0: I don't
1: think that Steph Curry would be traded by opening day for the NBA. But, I mean, I don't know, man. I need football to get here pretty quick is basically what I'm saying. Now, I could sit here all night long and talk college football. I really could. There's a lot of cool stuff going on. But
0: I did that
1: football,
0: last night. I debated. We had Ryan Fowler.
1: I don't know, man. I need football to get here pretty quick, is basically what I'm saying. Now, I could sit here all night long and talk college football.

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14: Yeah, that's actually a pretty good point from Nature Boy on the X. Best way to get in touch with the show, it's Stinkin' Genius One. I'm at Plank Show. 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I'm surprised you haven't called for Curry to go to your beloved Knicks.
15: I think you'd rather go to my Knicks now than stay in Golden State.
14: I don't think that's correct.
15: What? Did you not watch where Golden State finished last year?
14: I did, but even you have to confess that your Knicks got quite a break in the East.
15: Oh, 100%. I totally agree with you there. I don't think they're going to win it just because you're never as hungry the second time around.
14: I think you're making way too much out of a nothing burger of a story.
15: About Steph Curry?
14: Yeah.
15: Oh, no.
14: Yes.
15: Oh, no.
14: Did you
15: not
14: read,
15: at all.
14: Did you read the article?
15: Not only about that.
14: Arnie,
15: though, Chris,
14: Arnie, did you read the article?
15: No, I didn't see the article.
14: Okay.
15: I don't.
14: You saw the aggregation reports, and I tell you guys this, and nobody wants to listen. The aggregation goes back to one sentence that is a theory in the story, and none of it comes from Steph or the Warriors organization.
15: You know what? I could even say this. Forget, even if there wasn't a story, after they didn't pick up.
14: Even if there wasn't a report, this wouldn't change.
15: If there wasn't a report.
14: There's not a report.
15: Let me finish. After LeBron didn't make it to them and they failed on that, I would be saying to myself, you know what? Do I want to spend 4 years suffering in Golden State? Especially because I told you, four MVPs have changed teams just this year. Just this year, if you count Kawhi. I can't count Kawhi yet, so say three and...
14: Why can't you count Kawhi in?
15: Well, they may reverse that, right? They haven't done the official, you know...
14: They're not going to reverse that deal.
15: Okay, so then four, whatever. But it's not beyond the realm of possibility for doing something like that.
14: He's got to be an unrestricted free agent next year. So yeah, I feel like you're losing your mind a lot based on a guy that has a one-year, $62 million deal right now.
15: The difference is because I know human nature. You're all over it. Yeah, I understand the psyche of athletes, and that's what I would be doing. I promise you that. That's for sure. See, yeah. I've always been one that if somebody offered me a job and I wanted it, I took it. You know, to me, sometimes the grass was always greener. I went ahead and took jobs like that. Sometimes the grass is greener. I think Steph is looking at that right now.
14: So everybody's just going to take less money, and everyone's just going to...
15: Well, like, I don't have the money thing figured out. Look, I'm not obviously. One of those... come on, man. I can't do everything, Chris. I can't give everything to you on a silver platter.
14: So then your mindset as someone who knows athletes is that you would say, oh, yeah, I'll leave this $62 million deal on the table.
15: No, I didn't say that.
14: Well, you're talking about trading him. He's not going to make $62 million anywhere else.
15: No. That's
14: okay, then pipe down.
15: That's got to come with me, my friend. They're not,
14: yeah, there's
15: not
14: nowhere else. There's nowhere else you can do that.
15: Yeah, well, okay? Unless you can figure out how to get paid like Kawhi Leonard.
14: There's nowhere else. And what does that led to right now? There's nowhere else that can do that. So well, if you understand human nature so much, Arnie, and you're smarter than everyone in the room,
15: thank you.
14: Then who's going to give him $62 million anywhere else right now? Like the Brooklyn Nets, maybe.
15: Yeah, but even if it was, I'll be honest with you, even if a team had that type of money, I don't think too many teams would want to give him that type of money. Do you think so? You think Golden State's happy that they're giving him that much money?
14: Well, of course not. I don't think you want to give anyone that kind of money, especially with what it does to your overall, whichever tier you're in, whichever you're on right now. So I think it's the biggest nothing burger. Now, I've had horrible success. I mean, some of my calls have been worse than your picks, so who knows? He might be traded tomorrow. But we'll talk a little bit more about the NFL countdown of the season because there's some interesting stuff next here on Fox Sports Radio.
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14: But go ahead.
15: I've been doing my homework, already got a pick for the first weekend.
14: For the first weekend of the preseason?
15: Yeah, the Hall of Fame game.
14: Well, I mean, it's literally in like 2 weeks. I mean, it's right around the corner. So,
15: well, yeah, it's a week from Thursday, right?
14: Yeah, it's right around the corner. The preseason will open, which is kind of wild now because You know, you start looking at the calendar, and we shift to August. This at the end of next week, it's August. I'm in a college football town, and we've got all we had media day, Big Ten media days is this week. We had SEC media days.
15: Right.
14: We've got coaches' luncheons this week. We got media days next weekend. The first preseason game is August 6th. So, gentlemen, it's getting here. Slowly
15: start
14: but surely.
15: Your engines.
14: I
15: may go to a Jet Giant preseason game.
14: You don't leave your house.
15: I
14: was
15: that.
14: A little bit surprised to see all the hubbub and buzz around Jacoby Brissett signing.
15: Right.
14: And then it dawned on me, he's the only real option they have right now. I mean, you're not going to start Carson Beck right away, but the Arizona Cardinals depth chart at quarterback is Jacoby Brissett, Gardner Minshew, who's coming off an injury, Carson Beck, and Keaton Slovis are the four quarterbacks right now on the Cardinals roster.
15: Slim pickings, is it not, or what? Wow.
14: I mean, I would say as far as the quarterbacks' rooms go in the NFL, if you're ranking them 1 to 32, that's got to be pretty close to last, if not last. The Jets might have something to say about that. At least Geno's won some games, right? But the Jets quarterback situation right now looks like this. Geno Smith, and then a bunch of guys who were supposed to be really good in college. Cade Klubnik, Brady Cook, and Bailey Zappi are the four guys in the Jets quarterback room.
15: By the way, speaking about quarterbacks, I put this as Roman numeral number 11. I guess the Cowboys wanted Brandon Sorsby really bad before the NFL put the kibosh on the supplemental draft. So
14: Todd Archer with that report.
15: From
14: ESPN.com. That's a pretty trusted source as well. But does it lead you to think that maybe they'd be eyeing him? Because it's not like he goes away. You know, he's going to be eligible for the draft in 2020 as long as he stays out of trouble.
15: Right.
14: But he's going to be one of the most talked about prospects in, I don't know when the draft day-wise, like 300 days from now, whenever the NFL draft is in 2027.
15: A silly question, even though they didn't have a supplemental draft, he was eligible for the supplemental draft. So does he actually have to go to the draft to go to the NFL? Could he sign as a free agent?
14: No. The NFL, we went through this. Like, did you have the Men in Black thing that wiped your mind out? The NFL and him basically came to an agreement that, hey, if you don't want to pursue trying to fight us in court to say you're eligible for the NFL, then we won't pursue any more suspensions for you or anything once you become an NFL player, and we'll all agree that the next time that you'll be talked about in NFL realms is the 2027 NFL draft.
15: Yeah, too bad that he
14: become an NFL player.
15: Yeah, too bad he just can't sign with whoever he wants. I mean, that's what's standing between him and being a member of the Dallas Cowboys. That would have been a great landing spot for him.
14: I'm still curious, though. I wonder what it would have looked like if he had gone in the supplemental draft. Now, hearing that story, like, would the Cowboys have been as jumpy as to maybe use a second-round pick?
15: I was going to say probably a second-round pick. That's exactly what I was going to say.
14: Because the supplemental draft, I don't think everyone that's listening right now understands this, but the draft pick you use, you basically forfeit that pick for the next year's draft. So,
15: right.
14: You know, that's a top 50 pick. Essentially, if you think about where the Cowboys might finish this year.
15: A heavy quarterback pick, too. A heavy quarterback draft.
14: A very heavy quarterback draft. Yeah. But one that, man, I am so intrigued to see how this kind of falls out throughout the year. With what is it? I mean, nobody had Fernando Mendoza as the number one pick in the draft this time last year, right?
15: Right.
14: Nobody did. Nobody was talking, oh, gosh, I can't wait for Fernando Mendoza whenever he comes out after Indiana. So I'm curious to see who's going to be that guy that emerges this year.
15: Did I see a list of college quarterbacks that had Arch Manning at number 4? I don't know if I ended up sending that to you, but
14: Not everybody is over their mind crazy about Arch.
15: Oh, so you're okay with it? I thought you were going to say, sure. No way, that's crazy.
14: I think Arch is a really good quarterback. I think and I know I'm an Oklahoma guy, so everyone's like, oh, you're going to hate on the Texas guy. No. I saw his
15: to you, but
14: not everybody is over their mind crazy about Arch.
15: Oh, so you're okay with it? I thought you were going to say, sure. No way, that's crazy.
14: I think Arch is a really good quarterback. I think that...

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12: All right, here comes the man, the myth, the legend, Steve Sager with the this segment. What do you got for us tonight, Steve?
13: You guys are talking about the Baseball Hall of Fame and the ceremonies at Cooperstown this morning for some of us. Ballplayers have to be retired for five seasons before they get on the ballot, which means next year Buster Posey is going to be on the Hall of Fame ballot along with John Lester and some others.
14: But oh boy, I'll tune in for that.
13: I was just going to say, you're not excited about this year's class. We still got the leftovers from this past ballot, like Bobby Abreu, Chase Utley, Cole Hamels, Torrey Hunter,
14: gosh.
13: Felix Hernandez, David Wright. You have to get 75% of the vote, and it was about 60% for Chase Utley, under 50% this past year for Andy Pettit. Alex Rodriguez has by far the best stats of anybody that's up for the Hall these days. He's not getting in because, let's say it out loud, he was a cheater. And he was only on about 40% of the writers' ballots. This is not controversial.
12: Why are you acting surprised by this?
13: He was actually suspended. Also, by the way, Carlos Beltran getting in today. Apparently, that whole cheating thing with Houston never happened.
12: Right, exactly.
14: Yeah, some people can get in cheating, some don't.
13: That was the one name that Major League Baseball named in its report as cheating in the game, and he's in Cooperstown today. So, okay, 20-year career. I remember when he was AL Rookie of the Year with the Royals a long time ago. And Andrew Jones was a superb defensive center fielder with Atlanta. And then Jeff Kent wound up with the most home runs of any second baseman all time and nearly the most RBIs for a middle infielder that's in the Hall of Fame. But as we not only Buster Posey next year, as we look ahead, it's 2 years, and then Albert Pujols and Yadier Molina are going to be up for the Hall. And in 3 years, Miguel Cabrera is going to be up for the Hall. And you mentioned the U.S. Nationals in track and field this weekend.
14: Yeah.
13: Not only Cooper Lütkenhaus taking the men's 800 meters, Vashti Cunningham, daughter of Randall Cunningham, former quarterback, won the women's high jump today.
14: Oh, get out of here. How
13: that
14: about that?
13: Correct. LA Olympics are 2 years away. And now Noah Lyles did not win the 200-meter final. He pulled up, not quite lame, but apparently with a hamstring cramp. And so USC's Garrett Collins won it. And as far as the NFL stuff, all the draft choices have now signed. And quarterback Ty Simpson yesterday agreed to his rookie deal with the Rams. So that was the last of the league's first-rounders to sign. All NFL veterans report to training camps by Tuesday. We already had Arizona and Carolina reporting last Wednesday because those are the two teams in the Hall of Fame game on August 6th. And yes, Jacoby Brissett, Cardinals quarterback, gets the pay raise he was asking for, over $15 million guaranteed this year.
12: Not bad.
13: He was due to make under $5 million, and he's likely the starter. Got a lot of starts last year. He'll be a free agent after this season. And Corey Heim took NASCAR's Brickyard 400. I got to repeat, the Cup Series is actually off next weekend.
14: What?
13: As we toward the playoffs, four races to go till the chase.
12: I cannot believe the NASCAR season is starting to head down the home stretches.
14: Unbelievable.
12: Yeah, you're such a fan. I don't know how you've been able to keep up with everything.
14: What are we going to talk about next weekend?
13: And meanwhile, the WNBA has 2 months to go.
14: How's that possible?
12: Wow, really?
13: They're going to be down the stretch of the regular season opposite pennant races and then starting their playoffs during baseball playoffs and college football and
14: good
13: NFL.
14: Luck to that. Yeah, good luck to that.
13: Way to expand the season. More money for everybody.
12: Man, that is a long planning season.
13: It's almost as if that league has no commissioner.
12: Yeah, or a commissioner that, at the very least, is living on borrowed time, at least for her profession. All right, when we come back, Roman numeral number 2. Why you guys have all this hate in your heart? We'll dive into it next with Arnie and Plank, the Power Hour on Fox Sports Radio.
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2: But yeah, you made me sound like I was some type of lunatic thinking that Steph Curry would
3: Well, you're
2: get
3: like
2: traded.
3: Guaranteeing he's not going to be with the Warriors this year.
2: I said there was a 75% chance he'll stay with the Warriors.
3: That he stays, yeah.
2: Yeah, that he stays. I just get a feeling that he's not happy or 100% happy, and I'd want to explore my options. This is his last go around. There's only 4 more years, give or take. I'm surprised you only said 2 or 3. I gave him 4, so we'll see what happens.
3: No, he kind of broke down this year. I mean, he only played 45 games. So, I don't know. Not everyone's let's normalize guys not playing into their 40s. I think it's okay to retire at a normal age. But listen, when you say other people are with me, no offense to my man at JT made me do it, but I think a Celtics fan who comes up with a trade proposal that I didn't even see the trade proposal, I don't know if that's the way to go. Where you're like, hey man, this guy's saying it's going to happen. But there is news because Spencer Jones is going to stay with the Nuggets. That's a pretty key piece for Denver. The Thunder had signed him to an offer sheet. He only averaged 5.5 points per game last year. But was an incredible shooter from beyond the three-point line in the playoffs. So his signing now, because the Thunder had signed him to an offer sheet, jumps Denver's luxury tax to $68 million and into the second apron restrictions, which limit their trade options, trying to commit to keeping their core around Jokic. So that might mean your 8,000 trades you had for the Nuggets might be financially impossible right now.
2: Well, I saw that they were congratulating him, going, you don't want to deal with him, man, Sam Presti. He'll go ahead and just destroy you in any trade or anything like that. He of course, the mastermind behind that, so we'll see what happens.
3: They are the only NBA team right now in the second apron. So if that was the intention from Sam Presti, it worked. And then number two, as far as some interesting news, Jason B. Diamond points this out on the X, and it's a good point. Don't forget Pete Rose and Joe Jackson will be up for the Veterans Committee next year because they were both removed from the banned players list. So that voting can happen. I believe it's in December. So I could make next year's Hall of Fame induction ceremony a little bit more interesting.
2: Oh, well, true on that. I think they'll both get in, too. So we'll see how that plays out. But I think they'll finally, both those guys will get in.
3: Well, you
2: it's
3: and
2: a
3: I...
2: shame that Pete's not around anymore for it to see it happen, though.
3: You and I both lived in an era of sports radio where you were, in some instances, your success was based on how many calls you got.
2: Right,
3: like,
2: exactly.
3: Your boss might come and goes, how many calls you get? You'd be like, I've got like 60. It was crazy. But you knew there was always one piece of bait. You know, now, anymore you have engagement farming, right? You throw a terrible tweet out, get as many views or responses as you can. Back in the day, it was how crazy of a take could you have that people would call and fight with you about. Maybe you heard Arnie Spanier on 101 Sports. We all grew up listening to Arnie. But would Pete Rose and should Pete Rose be in the Hall of Fame, Arnie? That was always a moneymaker right there. That was the conversation. When you brought it up, man, the phone lines lit up. The emails came in. People would fax into the shows back in the old 1900s and into the early 2000s. This was a major topic of conversation. So Pete Rose will be eligible for consideration. Yeah. For the classic baseball era, the earliest possible cycle will be late 2027 for the class of 2028.
2: Real quick, I just want to say something. My very first job in radio was a network out of Las Vegas, right? And I had no experience whatsoever, zero. And I used to just hound the guy for a job. And he's like, where have you worked before? I go, I've never been on the air. And he goes, and you want me to give you a network job? He goes, you know, go to Arkansas for 3-4 years, Milwaukee, and then call me in 10 years. But I like you, so keep in touch. So I kept in touch. Anyway, to make a long story short, he gave me a weekend shift, Christmas Eve, Christmas, New Year's Eve, and New Year's out in Las Vegas. Drove myself right out there, did the shifts. I went in to thank the guy, but he never even came to see who the hell I was. I was in there the next morning. Two guys quit. One of them was actually Tim Nevert, the play-by-play voice of the Dodgers. So they put me in. I went in to thank the guy, but he never even came to see who the hell I was. I was in there the next morning. Two guys quit. One of them was actually Tim Nevert, the play-by-play voice.

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14: So is this it, Mary? Is this your last show? Do you have one tomorrow before you go, or is this it?
15: No, this is it.
16: This is it.
15: Any I just final, had to spend it with you guys.
14: Any final parting thoughts?
15: The Dolphins are still going to be crap.
14: Well, I like that.
15: Oklahoma is not going to beat UT.
16: What? Oh, she's taking shots at us before she leaves.
14: Oh, that's right. She's moving to Austin. So
16: yeah.
14: Yeah, Joy Austin. There's more homeless people there than there are in Los Angeles.
16: Oh, wow.
15: True.
16: Wow. Well, we're going to miss you, Mary. You've been here, what, with us for 2 years now,
15: yeah,
16: right?
15: I think I was 20 when I started.
16: Wow.
14: So you're like, you've gone backwards. You're like 19 now? Is that
15: yeah,
14: right?
15: Yeah, I'm like 15 for real.
14: Well, great job, Mary Mack. You'll be missed, man. Enjoy time with your family and enjoy living in the heat. When the show started tonight, it was 100 degrees here in Oklahoma. So I can't even imagine what it was like in Austin. Yeah, it was kind of funny. Last night I posted a shot of my dashboard, and it was 7:30 at night, or at 7 o'clock at night. I'm sorry, and it was 100 degrees at 7 o'clock at night. And I had people I mentioned like, "Yeah, that's normal." That's not normal, okay? 100 degrees when the sun's going down is not normal. But welcome to the Southwest, Mary. You're gonna love it.
15: I'm gonna hate it,
14: Rob.
15: I hate it every time I come home.
14: Rob, I'm excited that you're here, but I'm hoping you get your Sunday nights back to yourself. Great job by DeSager, as always, and the millions and millions of editors that hook us up with all the great sound for the show. So that means this is your final pick segment, Mary. You better embrace it. And already brought one whole pick for you.
16: One whole pick.
15: Honored.
14: Yeah.
15: Yay.
16: Give me a little music. Genius. Put me in the mood. You know what it is, don't you, Chris? You know what time it is,
14: I mean,
16: don't
14: it's not the 50 baseball games this weekend or anything.
16: It is time where you know, say it with me, the preseason is the free season. This is where I dominate, Chris. You know that, don't you? You keep saying, oh, I think the last 5 years, baloney. Maybe 1 year out of the last 5 years, we had to slow it down and get ready for the regular season because I wasn't having the best of years. But otherwise, I am the king of preseason. You know that, don't you, my friend? I am like Batman when it comes to preseason picks in the NFL. And all the gamblers know that because the gamblers say, even Todd Furman will tell you, you have advantage in the preseason. And here we have the Hall of Fame game. And we got an advantage in the preseason. The Cardinals can't even get out of their way. They're in a bet. Take Carolina minus 1.5 and the over 36.5. The over 36.5 because there will be some turnovers that will lead to some easy scores. So there you have my picks. Do them as you please. No longer strictly for entertainment purposes only. The preseason is the free season, Chris. You know that by now, don't you?
14: No, I don't know that because you're freaking terrible at picking the preseason.
16: No, I'm very good.
14: Saying you are.
16: I'm actually the best, to be honest with you. They banned me from casinos in Vegas because of it.
14: The over pick is actually not a bad call. Because I didn't realize this. Last year, the Chargers put 34 points on the board.
16: Yes.
14: The year before, the combined total between the Bears and the Texans was 38. Browns and the Jets, the combined total was 37. What'd you say the number was right now, 38?
16: 38.
14: Raiders?
16: 36.5, excuse me.
14: So you hit the over for four straight years.
16: Yes, I have.
14: But you haven't. But prior to that, you had three straight years where the under hit. So a little bit dicey there on that front.
16: The preseason is the free season.
14: Do you know the last time that Arizona played in the Hall of Fame game?
16: Was Jim Hart the quarterback?
14: No, it was actually in 2017.
16: Oh, okay.
14: The last time they played in it. They beat the they lost the Cowboys 20-18, and they're playing the Carolina Panthers. Is that correct?
16: Yes, they are.
14: The last time that the Carolina Panthers have played in the Hall of Fame game, I don't know how else to put that, but I don't think that it's happened before.
16: Right.
14: The Panthers are playing in their first ever Hall of Fame game. that should be fun. Well, listen, we're back with you tomorrow night. We'll be on the air from 9 p.m. to 1 a.m. Central Time. Mary Mac, you're the best for the Stinking Genius. I'm Chris Plank. 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
14: Been a big fan of those whodunit for some time. We got one of those whodunit stories, and it's not that big a deal yet. We're still early on. In this story. So it is an NFL story of sorts. Call it the Crash Test Dummies, if you will. So our lead this hour from San Francisco, and we learned over the weekend that head coach Kyle Shanahan was, in fact, a crash test dummy of sorts, was injured in a car accident that actually happened back on the 14th of the month, so it was a little while ago, in Northern California, and he's not there as the Niners get going here, the new NFL season training camp, which is not very exciting. Not really. And he's limited, not coaching the team. I guess he did show up on Sunday for a little bit. So if you didn't see this, perhaps not. You were probably out busy doing things. That's what most people end up doing on the weekends. I assume maybe you've heard something about it. As I've heard, Kyle Shanahan, they say he suffered a concussion, broken schnoz, several broken ribs, snap, crackle, pop, and injuries to his hands in this accident. That doesn't seem like a minor deal. What do I know? Now, the 49ers claimed that Shanahan was briefly hospitalized, and they said, well, non-life-threatening injuries, just a couple of cracked ribs, broken nose, concussion, all that stuff. And then a bunch of the first responders were there, came out, helped him out, assisted at the scene of the accident. Now, the assistant head coach, Chris Forrester, will oversee. He's the interim, not really interim coach thing guy. During practice here, the rest of the coaching staff also will partner up here. And that's the plan, as Shanahan is not going to be back. So he'll be back at some point. From what it sounds like, he's going to be back in a couple of weeks. He'll be back coaching the team. There's a lot of unanswered questions, though. And this is one of those stories that fascinates me. And I don't know if you have any interest in it or not. To me, this is a rather bizarre story. And I get the sense there's more there that we're not getting. So that is a good jumping off point. Let us discuss the question. Are we getting the entire deal on what happened with 49ers coach Kyle Shanahan and his car accident? I've got Banana Boat, McRib, and Milk Bones. And we will combine all of these things together, and we are going to have some apple pie and some vanilla ice cream. They go very well together. Very well together. Mm. Yeah. All right. So, to answer the question, are we getting the whole story? Of course we're not getting the whole story. There's no chance we're getting the whole story. I give this side eye. Come on now. 11 days of radio silence. 11 days of squadouche on this particular story. The head coach of one of the flagship NFL franchises. This ain't Jacksonville, okay? It's not. The 49ers,
1: the greatest team of the 1980s with fans who are old dudes now who remember the 1980s, and they've had decent teams, so they can't get past the Rams now. Let's remember that. Let's remember that. Anyway, it's a pretty big franchise in the NFL. Their head coach, one of the few head coaches you know who they are. There's a lot of nameless coaches in the NFL. He gets dinged up in what seems like a pretty big accident, and it sends lights and sirens to the hospital, goes to the emergency room, and everybody just decides, let's just hold off on letting people know about that. We'll just wait on that one. Yeah, let's put that on the back burner. Why not? Sure. Absolutely. We'll wait nearly 2 weeks, and then we'll let it out. And enter now into the chat, those of you that have ever worked in the media, or if you know how the media operates, or politics, the Friday afternoon, evening, Saturday news dump. That is a tradition unlike any other. And it's a universal sign. When you do something, when you announce something strategically, you wait to announce something on either Friday afternoon or evening or Saturday. It's a universal sign to the heavens. Please don't pay any attention to this. Move along. Move along now. Move along. That's it. They waited until everyone was rubbing the banana boat suntan lotion on at the beach, mowing their lawn, or arguing over wieners on the grill at the family cookout, so that by Monday, which would be just, you know, here we are, it's ancient history, we'll move on, there'll be something else out there. Nothing to see here, nothing to see, move on, nothing, really, nothing to see here? Come on. All right, this is a news cycle, unless it's not, it's a controlled burn. Burn, baby, burn. That's what this is here. And look, maybe this is a thing to see here, nothing to see, move on, nothing, really, nothing to see here? Come on. All right, this is a news cycle, unless it's not, it's a controlled burn. Burn, baby.

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0: It is the Ben Maller Show. This is the 49ers theme song right now. Cranking it up there. A reminder, save the date. Speaking of this, Viva Las Vegas. August 29th is the big day. The Maller meet and greet in Las Vegas, Nevada. We're going to be there hanging out, schmoozing, having a grand old time. We would love to see if you're one of our regulars and you've come out to one of these events before. We'd love to have you hang out again. Should be some karaoke there.
1: I hope I can go.
0: Yeah, man, Lorena's got some gigs. She might not be able to make it, so we'll see. She might be traveling.
1: Bye, Mary.
0: Oh, that's right. Mary. Ah, you're booked up that day.
2: That's what I said. This is a work event.
0: It is a work event. In many ways, it's a work event. We should get paid for these. We don't.
1: Anyway, I agree.
0: August 29th is the date. It'll be in the afternoon, at least a couple hours. We always book it for like 2 hours, and then we usually stay longer than that. So it'll be fun. So check it out. Maller meet and greet, the next big Maller meet and greet. We did back-to-back. I did back-to-back, belly-to-belly. We did Kentucky / Cincinnati, and then we were hanging out in Boston, and we were also in Worcester.
1: Worcester.
0: So, yes, exactly. So check it out. All right, time now for the Who Am I game. This is where we pretend to be somebody else. Thus, we call it the Who Am I game, and you have to figure out who we are. Here we go. So new Baseball Hall of Famer Jeff Kent wore a mustache his entire career as a quiet tribute to me. Who am I?
2: Who?
0: Let's see. Does anyone know the answer? Femi, the top Uber Eats delivery driver in... in the Twin Cities, says porn stars, 1970s porn stars. I think it's 70s, 80s. We'll check with Lucky Tony on that. Alf, the alien opiner, says Benjo Marx is the answer. Yosemite Sam from Sean in Portland. Floyd Bannister from Mr. Rob. Nice Guy. Raleigh Fingers, guessed by Will T. That's Will T's answer, not to be confused with Will R or Will B. Salvador Dali from Maller Prop Guy.
1: Amazing artist.
0: A tremendous answer there. Like that. Groucho Marx, guessed by Eek in Roseville, Minnesota. Jim, our buddy Jim in Colorado, says the mustache was a loving tribute to honor Captain Kangaroo. Trucker Joe says General Custer is the correct answer. What else do we have? Let's see here. Page down. Curmudgeon Wayne says to honor those who aren't cheap like me and pay for Maller Plus. Good answer. John Holmes, guessed by Manuel in Gardena. Boy, these guys know their porn. Magnum PI from Michael in Tulsa. Who else do we have? Page down. Let's see here. Eileen says, respect Hall of Fame red ass Jeff Kent. He's a schmuck. What else do we have? Preparation H from Truck Stop Fungus at a truck stop near you. Disco Dan Ford from Ryan in Mexico. Fat Daddy says Jeff Kent or a mustache, wore a mustache throughout his career. And I'm not sure what you're getting at with this. I see what you did there, Fat Daddy. I can't read that now that I've referenced it. Not Blind Austin said Raleigh Fingers, the great Marge Schott, guessed by Andy in Lionel Lakes, Minnesota. All right, that's enough. Let's go over to Lorena, see if she knows the answer. New Hall of Famer Jeff Kent, Baseball Hall of Famer, wore a mustache his entire career as a quiet tribute to me. What do you think?
1: It's that Chaplin guy. You know the one with the...
0: Charlie Chaplin?
1: Yeah.
0: Yeah, that guy. That's his name. They call him that Chaplin guy.
1: Yeah.
0: Yeah. That is incorrect. Jeff Kent wore a mustache his entire career as a tribute to his father, who was a cop, a motorcycle cop. You know, all those cops have those big mustaches, man.
1: They really do,
0: it's the cop uniform.
2: Now that you mention it, Jeff Kent does look like a motorcycle cop.
0: Right? Yeah. He wore the mustache. He said he also, I guess he also wore a gold rope necklace as well. That was for his mom. Yeah.
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0: 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And our lead this hour from the big story over the weekend, follow-up to the follow-up to the follow-up to the follow-up to the follow-up, the big story there, the King James World Order. We understand the contract has been signed. While we were away, the Friday news dump, the decision 2.0, the decision is in. So LeBron decided to go play for the Sixers. And wowzers, all kinds of wild reaction to LeBron James going there. The wildest reaction I saw was, there were a couple things that stood out. One of them was from a former work friend of LeBron, colleague. If you didn't hear what he had to say, that'd be Patrick Beverly, the glue guy, who bounced around, most known as a Clipper, although he did have the greatest championship celebration when the Timberwolves won the championship, the play-in championship, and he was crying and emotional. It was what a night it was. What an amazing night it was. Anyway, so LeBron James' former teammate Patrick Beverly told Every Man, Woman, and Child that the 76ers are the most dominant team ever after adding LeBron James. The most dominant team ever after adding LeBron James. So that is a good jumping off point. Let us discuss the question. Do you agree the 76ers now with this addition, Jaylen Brown, you've got LeBron, You throw on top of that Joel Embiid when he plays one out of every 10 games. Most dominant team ever, according to Patrick Beverly. Do you approve of LeBron picking Philadelphia and the idea that this is the most dominant team we have seen? So I've got spacesuit, Elon Musk, and Maine lobster. And we will combine all of these things together, and we are going to play Connect 3 is what we're going to play. A little Connect 3 here. So number one. Now, there is a chance that Patrick Beverly is right. It's called a fat chance. It's a fat chance that Patrick Beverly is right. Beverly sounds like he's been enjoying some Colombian Bam Bam, if you know what I mean, with that kind of statement. Now, either way, I don't mind. I got some messages. You should be upset, Mal. You said he was going to Cleveland. You got it wrong. You said he was going to Cleveland. Yes, he should have gone to Cleveland. I believe he'll play long enough to go back to Cleveland and complete the circle, and he'll end up with Cleveland. Just means he's going to play a couple more years. That's it. I'm not upset, though. It doesn't matter. I got a daily talk show to do. I try to point this out. Some of you are so stupid, you don't understand that. It's good for what I do. To casuals scrolling a tablet, looking at a depth chart, you're like, oh, man, LeBron James. You got your pants around your ankles. You're so excited. LeBron, Joel Embiid, Jaylen Brown, super team. It's not. It's not. LeBron James took the wrong off-ramp and ended up in a city that is most famous for throwing D-cell energizer batteries at people like J.D. Drew and others over the years. It is the NBA's edition of the science fair. The Radio Shack used to sell these chemistry sets back in the store called Radio Shack, and someone just handed King James the Mentos and Diet Coke. You ever done that with the Diet Coke and the Mentos? It's fun, right? It's cool. You're like, wow, look at that. Oh, it's in the air everywhere. Wow, unbelievable. I can't believe that. It's called science. So LeBron didn't just join the Sixers. He's going to be there. He acquired them emotionally. That's always the rub on LeBron. When things turn upside down, and they will turn upside down, and Joel Embiid is driving the Mr. Softy truck around the Delaware Valley, and Jaylen Brown turns out misses what he had in Boston, misses what he had there, and LeBron's trying to run another franchise from the locker room, that's when the rubber meets the road, and that's what I'm here for. I'm here for that. Every franchise becomes Planet LeBron. It's all about Planet LeBron. However, Philadelphia already has its own solar system there. Rage, suspicion, and cheesesteaks. And tasty cakes as well. They've got that. Where are the think pieces? Are we going to get a think piece that LeBron's a bad father? He had his son as a workmate in L.A. LeBron turned his back on his child to go across the country. Is that a good father? Are we going to get that think piece column, that thing on the blog somewhere? The blogosphere? How could LeBron leave Bronny? How fast? I'm shocked that Bronny Stevens still on the Lakers. How did that happen? They shouldn't have gotten rid of him by now. The weekend is now over. You got to get rid of Bronny. Send him to Philadelphia, and then in return, we'll get back. We'll get a box of tasty cakes possibly. We'll get something. We'll figure out the trade. We'll work it out there. So I hope LeBron, when he gets to Philadelphia, buys a spacesuit. Now, why would LeBron need a spacesuit in Philadelphia? Because that atmosphere melts you. And he's never experienced that. Now, I know he's going to have the usual media fanboys that will follow him around. They're looking at real estate in Philadelphia. How can I get a home there? I'm going to live in Philadelphia just like I lived in Cleveland. Because that atmosphere melts you. And he's never experienced that. Now, I know he's going to have the usual media fanboys that will follow him around. They're looking at real estate in Philadelphia.

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7: Really, the W wants to be more about the sport, and I get that. Caitlin Clark is still the biggest star in the league, and I realize that for On the Floor about this, what I'm going to say is really unfair. Caitlin Clark's got to be spectacular for this to continue. If she comes into the league and is just one of the top players, okay, how long is that going to last until, okay, Caitlin Clark's been great, but now we're kind of into somebody else, right? They want Caitlin Clark to come, be spectacular. You discover the rest of the players that you start watching, whether it's Paige Beckers or Asia Wilson, who's been the best player in the WNBA, you know, for the past decade. This is how the sport continues to rise. And again, I say it again, it's unfair to ask her to be spectacular, but she sort of has to be.
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0: 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There's Maller monologue clips and other features only available for the P1s. 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Make sure to comment on there. Help us out. Help us out on that. It gets into the algorithm, and it's all fake, the internet, so we need you to get in that algorithm and help us out. Thank you. All right, time now for the payoff on the Insta Trivia. In Blank's first year on the Baseball Hall of Fame ballot, only 31 voters checked his name. That's the lowest percentage in history by a player who would eventually get elected to Cooperstown by the baseball writers. And then we're looking for the name of this person. Let's see. Chris Sabo, guessed by Alf, the alien opiner. The Incredible Hulk from Femi. And let's see, who else? Paige Dan. Mick Jagger, who shares the same birthday as me, July 26. He's 83. Who else do we have? Uncle Jailbird Joey from Stevie Meatballs. Andy Petit from Analog Al. That's a tribute to... Lorena, very funny. What else do we have? Jack Morris, guessed by Eek in Roseville, Minnesota. Scrooge McDuck from JT the Wingman. Lee Smith, the 80s Fireman of the Year candidate. Oh, Lee Smith, man. Played for the Angels when I covered them. That guy slept for the first seven innings of the game in the Angels clubhouse. Mediocre Kabuki from Doug DeSensei's.
1: Wrong.
0: Harold Baines from Steelers Nasty. All right, what say you, Lorena?
2: Grady Sizemore.
0: That's an interesting name that you came out with. No, it's Andrew Jones. He went from 31 votes, and then he got enough to get in the Hall of Fame. 391 voters didn't have him on the ballot. Here we go.
3: Quick back.
0: One big bet
3: gets grilled.
4: Patrick Mahomes revealed over the weekend that he will wear a brace on his knee, and he's not sure how long he will have it. He said, I can still move and be myself with it. Ben, do you think this is something Chiefs fans should be concerned about?
0: No, a lot of guys wear braces. This is a big pivot year for the Chiefs. They stunk last year, and if they have back-to-back bad years, that's when Andy Reid will be out. So this is really, if Andy doesn't, they don't win, Andy's out. I'm not worried about Mahomes' injury because like most of these guys wear braces. Next!
4: So Cardinals tight end Trey McBride over the weekend had to make an apology. Apparently he made some comments earlier in the offseason. I missed these. It's interesting. Yeah. He said that Arizona doesn't have any of their own fans because nobody actually is from Arizona. It's just people traveling here. And then he's like, oh, sorry, I love Arizona fans. They're great. Do you think it was right the first time, Ben?
0: Well, it's not a huge fan base. And there are people. It's like kind of like L.A. There's people from all over that live in Phoenix, and it's a great place to retire. And so yeah, he's right. You can't say it, though. Like, you can't. I mean, I'm glad he said it, but you can't say it. He said it. Yeah, you can't. Next.
4: Ben, Mike McDonald of the Seahawks talked about the organization changing hands.
0: Yeah.
4: He said everything's going to stay the same for now. We're going to run the organization how we've always run it. Do you think that's going to stay the case?
0: No, it's not. It's not. It's going to be different. The guy bought it to save money on taxes. You can own a team for 15 years and write off a bunch of crap. It's not going to be the same. They're going to suck. The Rams own the West. How do we do? That is a win. Take that, Nostradamus. Take that, you little weasel.
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0: And the Maller riddle of the day, not in that order, riddle of the day first, then the instant advice line, that'll be coming up later, and your calls, and your phone calls as well. Our lead, though, this hour, as we like to say one of our old bosses back in the day, don't bury the lead, my man! All right, we won't. So our lead this hour is from Shohei Ohtani, the revelation of Baseball Nation, not playing as well as he has in the last couple of years. The Dodgers still leading the way in terms of the bets and the perception they're going to win the World Series. It's a matter of how many games are they going to take to win the World Series. So we are now hearing about, and we've been hearing about this for the last couple of weeks, and it's getting close. Tomorrow is green light go, as we're doing this in real time. Tomorrow is green light go. So if you've not heard the upcoming 30 for 30 podcast documentary, which claims that it is going to reveal an unknown late-night meet-and-greet that took place as the Shohei Ohtani Ippe Mizuhara gambling scandal was beginning to unfold. This epic gambling scandal. Now, the key figures scrambled. They were in desperation mode trying to determine what had happened and how to clean up the mess. As Supermarket Steve would say, there's a spill on aisle 7. You might want to pick it up. So if you didn't see this, perhaps you missed it. It's possible. It hasn't gotten the full level of attention you thought it would get. So according to the report, the documentary will reconstruct the chaotic hours, the suspicious wire transfers of a lot of money from Ohtani's bank account to a bookmaker in Orange County in Southern California. And this all popped up. Right? We've known a lot of the details. There's some new stuff in here. And it details how the Dodgers officials, Ohtani's team, his posse, they all got together, and there were some other people that were involved in this. And the doc reportedly highlights a midnight meeting in a parking lot that became a pivotal moment, a key part of the response. They put together a response in a parking lot to the scandal on how to handle it and what the messaging was going to be and all that. So that is a good jumping off point. Let us discuss the question. How does this new Shohei Ohtani 30 for 30 documentary about the gambling scandal, how does it change things? So I've got Flex Seal, Grandpa Simpson, and Mario Brothers. And we will combine all of these things together, and we are going to have a Sapporo premium lager, and we'll have some shabu shabu is what we're going to have. There you go. All right, so first of all, it doesn't, in terms of like how's it changing, it really doesn't. It just makes Ohtani more infamous. Like, I feel like the end of this is just going to be Ohtani's more infamous than he already is, and there's a lot of people that... And that's that think he gambled, and you know, I believe there's more to the story than we're getting. I think there's a lot more to the story than we're getting. And will that ever come out? Listen, I'm the guy when Jordan was doing his stuff, and he bet on sports, and David Stern said, "I believe you can't play. That's my theory, my opinion. Can't sue me for my opinion." And Jordan worked out a side hustle to go play baseball in Birmingham, Alabama, and that was that. But the documentary leaves a trail of breadcrumbs, delicious garlic toast breadcrumbs. And baseball, though, here's the problem. And I've talked to people who work in baseball. Baseball refuses to follow the breadcrumbs because it's going to lead to something very inconvenient they don't want to deal with. And to the league, Shohei Ohtani, you got to think of it like this. For Major League Baseball, when you think of all the money they've got from Japan because of Ohtani, the Dodgers and Major League Baseball. In 2008, we had this thing called the subprime mortgage crisis, the financial crisis. And the determination by the political types was it's just too big to fail. We just have to help out, too big to fail. So they circled the wagons and they paid our tax money to bail out the people. And in this case, though, you think about how wild this is. So these guys... Ohtani's people, the Dodgers, other, I assume, people from Major League Baseball, legal experts got together, people that are crisis management PR people in a parking lot. This is like The Sopranos. This is like an episode of The Sopranos on HBO back, you know, a million years ago. They held a midnight parking lot summit to manufacture a narrative that dumb people would believe, and sure enough, it worked. Now, why would you meet in a parking lot? Why wouldn't you just send text messages and do it that way? Could it be because what you were talking about, you didn't want a digital paper trail? Could it be that the things you were going to bring up could not be possibly recorded? It's much harder to record if you're in a parking lot outside of Chili's than if you're on the phone. You could record. You could tap the phone, and there's ways to do it. So, I mean, it's just common sense. So you wouldn't meet at a parking lot. Nobody does that unless you're trying to, you know, maybe hide something. You know, you don't want a digital paper trail with you saying, well, X, Y, and Z happened, so we have to do A, B, C. Okay, sounds good. So they manufactured, in this case, it would appear, a fall guy to take the hit. Now, I'm going full tinfoil hat guy here. Why not? So they found a fall guy, kind of like you have a commemorative bobblehead, and you have to come up with let's give out a bobblehead. Okay, we'll sell some extra tickets. Why not? And we'll find a guy to take a five-year vacation at the Gray Bar Hotel. And that's what's happening. Right now, the Dodgers were just in Philadelphia this past week. And I'm guessing Ohtani didn't visit his pal. Extra tickets, why not? We'll find a guy to take a five-year vacation at the Gray Bar Hotel. And that's what's happening. Right now, the Dodgers were just in Philadelphia this past

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6: 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He gone, and that was a short-lived time as a member of the Baltimore Ravens. 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
7: This actually may be a blessing. 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
14: On a warm summer's evening, on a train bound for nowhere, I met up with a gambler. 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

0: It is the Ben Maller Show, moments away from the Insta Advice Line. 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Thank you, thank you, thank you.
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0: All right, advice to Dodger star Shohei Ohtani, this new documentary coming out this week. 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
4: Shocking, an Asian man might have a problem with gambling.
0: Oh, there's Supermarket Steve right there checking in from aisle six at the grocery store. Line four, you're on the air, line four. Hello.
6: Yeah, morning time. I remember that 11-layer cake cost about $18 a slice. No way.
0: $18 a slice? Are you serious? Suddenly it's not that good, Rick, in Maryland. Line five, it's the Maryland cake. Line five. Hello, line five.
7: You ought to go back to Little League and play a little better baseball.
0: There you go. Not playing well recently. Line six. You're on the air, line six.
8: Is it true that the first NFL preseason game is only 10 days away?
0: Yeah, we're almost there. Which sounds good until you have to watch it. That's the problem. You have to watch it. There you go. Instant advice line.
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0: 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Here we go. Ah, damn. That's the first throw of the week.
2: Close.
0: First throw of the week. We'll get it there. Nail that YouTube camera we got in here. All right, so our lead this hour, Ben Maller Show on YouTube, you want to check it out. All right, so our lead this hour from the kingdom. Not the Kingdom of Nye. That's where Art Bell used to do a show back in the day, the legend, the goat of overnight radio. Rest in peace, Art. No, it's the Kingdom of Belichick. What? Belichick? You lost your bloody mind? Have you lost your bloody mind? Now, bear with me. So Bill Belichick, who somehow didn't get fired after that debacle last year. So Belichick's entering his second year as the head coach of North Carolina. He's got the floozy by his side there. He's good to go after 50 years in the National Football League for Bill Belichick, year number two. And Belichick has a dream. Not quite as good as Martin Luther King's dream, but he has a dream. Belichick wants the NCAA and the NFL to use a standardized set of rules. What? Yeah, you didn't see this? Perhaps not. All right, so speaking over the weekend, Bill Belichick at a social event said, you watch multiple, this is a quote, you watch multiple games on Saturday and see one set of rules, and you turn on the game on Sunday and you have a different set of rules. Apparently Belichick doesn't watch Thursday night or Friday night football. All right, so that is a good jumping off point. Let us discuss. The question, Bill Belichick wants a universal rule book for big-time college football and the NFL, standardized rule book. Does this make sense to you? So I'm going to go first because you're not here, so I'm going to go first. I've got Quaker Oats, 30% off coupon, and Scooby-Doo. And we'll combine all of these things together and a big helping of the gabagool and some baba ganoush. We'll add that as well. Now, to kick off, Bill Belichick, I guess he looked at 150 years of college football tradition and decided, it's time for a change. Yeah, I want everything the same. I want that everything the same mantra is what I want, which I think is communism. Am I wrong on that? Isn't that the idea that everyone is the same, that vision? Yeah, I think so. Anyway, the universal rule book, which Belichick tossed. He's talked about this in the past. He just seemed a little louder. Seemed a little louder this time. The universal rule book, I'm going to penalize it right now. I'm going to throw a yellow flag. That is a penalty for unnecessary blandness. Unnecessary blandness. 15 yards, automatic loss of down. And personality, by the way. And personality. I'm not as big a college football fan as an NFL fan. I do watch college. A lot of you think I don't watch college football. I do. It just doesn't really work for the times that we're on. Because the show is broadcast from Sunday night into Monday, and then our last show of the week, the live show, is Thursday into Friday morning. So most of the big college football is going to blow you away is on Saturday. And the NFL trumps the college game, so by the time we get on the air, we're worried about the big Sunday night NFL game and the other big afternoon matchups, and we're not really paying attention to the college game to talk about. So that's why there's this misnomer that, I don't watch college. I do. I just, it's not necessarily something we talk about very much here. The whole universal rule book, not a fan. And here's the thing, college and the NFL, I know the lines have been blurred because of it's pay to play in college, out in the open, NIL and all that stuff. It's entirely, they serve entirely different purposes. They do. The NFL is your classical music for elite professional football players. At college is like soulful jazz. Not smooth jazz, soulful jazz. It's, what are they, 130-something college football programs, something along those lines there. And so rules like 1 foot out of bounds in college. In the NFL, you got to have 1 foot inbounds. In the NFL, you can have 2 feet. You better have 2 feet, do a little tap dance on the sidelines. And so that keeps the game different. There are other little nuances, which we know if we watch both. And so it's distinctive between you watch an Alabama game against LSU and juxtapose that to a Ravens game against the Rams. It's a much different experience, right? And so the Belichick plan is the classic plan, where it's like, hey, you know, let's mix them all together. Like we're making Quaker Oats oatmeal. We'll just put it all together and we're good. Well, no, you're not good, dummy. Forcing every, it's like getting every pizza joint. Say, all right, there's only one topping, pepperoni. There's nothing else. You can't put anything else on the pie. Well, no, I want to put other things. Well, you can't do it. You're not allowed to do it. Why not? Because Belichick said you can't do it. Well, he's not in charge of all the pizza places. He said you can't do it. So it's a move. You take a college, it's a beautiful mess the way it is. It's a beautiful mess the way it is. And said, well, okay, Belichick said, well, let's make it boring. Okay, why not? We'll make it boring. And so throw it right into the trash. Belichick's idea right into the trash. I like the fact they're a little different, that you have to adjust when you go to college football if you're a wide receiver to the NFL. And it's easier. If you have to get 1 foot in bounds to catch a ball on the sidelines, much easier than the NFL. So let's see if you can do the NFL thing and get both feet in bounds. And it's like, okay, so you don't hand jazz and classical the same sheet of music. They're different music. That's the way it is. And so if you standardize everything, you lose the soul. And you don't want to lose the soul. And college football has a lot of soul, a lot of NIL money, and a lot of soul by the truckload. All right, now, furthermore, to the business of football, a move that somehow got a lot of attention. Got a lot of attention out of the Valley of the Sun. The Cardinals and former Patriots, Colts quarterback, and a bunch of other teams, Jacoby Brissett, agreed to a reworked one-year contract that guarantees him $15.5 million for the 2026. And the Cardinals and former Patriots, Colts quarterback, and a bunch of other teams, Jacoby Brissett, agreed to a reworked one-year contract that guarantees

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6: WNBA All-Star Game festivities coming up. 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

0: 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Very long today.
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3: It's time for another Maller game show.
4: No, you're so dumb.
3: We surveyed 100 people. Name sports teams associated with losing.
5: The Lakers?
6: I believe the answer is the Clippers.
0: That's old. Answer. That's not new. Points. That's old.
3: It's Maller Militia Feud.
0: Let's do it. Quick game. Let's welcome in our contestants. We have E-Dog, who called back and wants... You want to play? Are you going to really play? Are you going to futz around, E-Dog? E-Dog? Right, well, that's my
7: what
0: answer.
7: What an idiot.
0: All right. I hear you breathing, dummy. All right. Far Out. Are you there, Far Out, Dave?
8: I believe the answer is the San Antonio Spurs.
0: Okay, Chris in Boston. Chris, are you there, Chris?
9: Yeah, let's go. Let's play.
0: All right, here we go. One or two quickly, Lorena.
10: Number one.
0: All right, name a reason people dig through the trash. The top one, two, three, four, five, six answers on the board. And your name is your buzz.
8: Dave.
0: All right, Far Out Dave.
8: Jewelry.
0: Looking for jewelry. Is that very specific? Is that on there? No. All right.
8: Come on.
10: Just be more specific.
0: Shut up. Chris, go ahead, Chris.
9: A ring. It lost a ring.
0: Lost? Oh. Wouldn't that be jewelry? Wouldn't a ring be jewelry? All right.
8: Food.
0: Looking for...
8: Food.
0: Yes, that's on there. Who said that? Was that Dave? Finding food. Homeless...
8: It's my turn.
0: Dumpster... yes, go ahead, Dave.
8: Looking for Ben Maller.
0: Okay, looking for Maller, digging... No. Again, 100 people surveyed, top answers on the board. Name a reason people dig through the trash. We had finding food. Come on, guys, think about it. Why would you dig through the trash?
9: Anybody? Maybe because you lost your car keys.
0: You lost your car
10: keys. Something you lost.
0: All right, yeah, there you go. Threw away by mistake. Car keys. All right, the other answers were recycling cans for money. And then also spying on your neighbor, that was on there, and looking for lost items, etc. Nobody really knows.
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0: You're kind of corny, though. I'm just
1: Oh, that's what we're starting
0: with? No, I just wanted to point that out. Let everybody know that it's here. It's finally
1: teams.
0: Here.
1: Yeah,
2: it's a Cubs Monday, baby. It's a Chicago Cubs Monday.
0: What am I corny about? What did I do that was corny?
2: Oh, because you're just kind of, I know. I said it to you, Lorena, but I know.
0: Having some fun here.
1: What? Why does it sound like Jim Carrey from Ace Ventura?
2: I know. I don't know.
0: Oh, man, so good.
2: Whoa.
0: That's weird.
2: All right.
0: Well, listen, I'm in a good mood because we are no longer being held hostage by La Watch 2026.
5: La Watch 2026. La Watch 2026.
0: It's over. And he's chosen the Philadelphia 76ers.
1: Huh. Okay.
0: Two-year deal.
1: All right. Yep.
0: Veteran minimum. $8 million, player option for the second year. Congratulations to LeBron and crew.
1: Can we break this down in three ways? The first is the way in which the decision was announced. It's like it fell out of someone's bag in the airport. And you're like, oh, excuse me, man, you dropped this. Here you go. What the hell was that? For all the time we waited, for all the buildup, for all the Rich Paul interviews, for everything that came out. How LeBron's upset because of Adam Silver now is putting him on a pitch clock to make his decision. It's like, that's it? That's how we make the decision? It just gets leaked out to Shams?
0: I mean, there was the first decision, which was the big spectacle. Then there was the second one that was a Sports Illustrated article. Then there was the Laker one that as it's gone on, it's gotten less and less and less. And I said at the time, they built this whole thing up. They did the whiteboard breakdown, and it was just it just wasn't going to land the way that I think they thought it was going to land. I know that people wanted to make a big production of it, and they wanted to make a big production of it. I just think people have seen it so many times with them that they're like, dude, just make a call. Like, we don't need all this. We don't need the pageantry.
2: I think it was the smart way to go about doing it. I do. I mean, you could do a press release or whatever, but I mean, is it a leak or was that the report? You know what I mean? Like, it got reported, it got first reported by Shams. So to me, I just look at it from the perspective of what you're giving, Jonas, is that I just think it comes across as maybe not as authentic as it could possibly be if it's like a presser or if it's, he doesn't even have a team. Like, so it's kind of like, release that you're going to the 76ers. Okay. To me, you're going to get maximal coverage anyway because it's LeBron James and everybody's been waiting for it. But then it does lead you down the road of, wait a minute. I like being mad at LeBron James, or I love when LeBron James does like the announcement and makes a big spectacle of it. Like, you got his agent, Rich Paul, is always on this interview and this interview, and he doesn't know, and he's not about the rings, which he is about the rings, by the way. You got all these things leading up to the announcement, and then the announcement comes out, and it's pretty like, as a matter of fact, I mean, you're going to be damned if you do, and you're going to be damned if you don't if you're LeBron James in this scenario. I thought it was okay.
1: All right. So I guess this is where maybe to that point he feels scarred in the past. I mean, your first decision that you made, you had to have known that the team that was clamoring for you, the place closest to where you grew up, the place where you took the team, I mean, honestly, of all of LeBron's accomplishments, his ability when he was young to take his team to the finals that first time with Cleveland, with that roster around him, might have been the greatest accomplishment he's ever had. It might have been, because of just how poor the roster was around him. And when he decided to leave, it was, in my mind, a little bit more understandable, only because Cleveland didn't feel like they were being serious about helping him out, if that's what he needed to do in order to actually win a championship, meaning acquiring the different guys to come there or drafting the right guys to help, you know, help him be able to get to the mountaintop. The manner in which he went about doing it, though, was tough. Meaning, like, I get it. He donated a lot to charity, has helped so much the community in Akron and Cleveland. But if you're going to be like, yeah, but I'm out, like right in their face, it there's probably better ways of doing it than how they did it that particular time. It felt like he started to get a hang of it as the time wore on. Something about this one, though, hurt a little bit. And just, again, growing up as a Cleveland fan, only because when you entertain the idea of coming back again and finishing where you started and the romanticism that goes along with that after bringing them a championship, I'm not saying Cavs fans need an explanation, but you kind of got to be thoughtful about why you're picking Philly outside of just saying they've got a great roster, they have the best chance of winning a championship, I'm ring chasing. Like, there has to be something a little bit more if this is it. And I'm always saying that because it's like, I grew up a Cavs fan, I love the Cavs. I would have loved to see if that's how the story began, that's how the story was going to end. And granted, that's selfish because that's what I want for him and the Cavs. But now the problem for me is, don't have this farewell tour. I don't know if it's going to be a year, 2 years, whatever it is. Like, don't do it, because it's going to feel odd. You're going to be parading around with all these different teams, everything else. It just doesn't feel quite the same. And it's hard to really, when you're encapsulizing what LeBron has been in this league, it's like, well, he's so different from Jordan and Kobe because of his tenure with so many different teams and how he's gone about doing it, that it just doesn't hit the same. Like, I'm sorry if people want to disagree with that, but when you are a all-time GOAT and looked at it in that way, and you stayed there with that team and you were pretty much were there where you won all your championships and everything else. I mean, the Wizards thing for Jordan was a little different, only because it's, you know, just how the end of his career kind of was and leaving, coming back. But like for Kobe, for example, staying in LA the entire time, you could throw in some other greats if you want. But I look at that and go, yeah, it hits a little bit different. I'm sorry. Like that, it's just this one, it kind of was like, all right, it's a little, like any negative feelings or any bad feelings you had as like a Cavs fan of, you know, yes, he brought a championship, but then he kind of left you twice. Now there's the chance of like coming back and all that stuff. Now it doesn't happen. They all resurface again. Like, I can see how people are frustrated or mad, and there are a decent amount of that. I was talking to Jonas on Friday, like doing some different Cleveland interviews. There are people who are tired of the indecision. They're tired of how he goes about doing it. And not that he owes them an explanation, but why continue to entertain and dangle that out there if that's the case?
3: He's drug him through it multiple times now. Like, I could get the fatigue. Like, all right, man. Like, we got it. He kind of just let him on multiple times now.
2: Let him on.
3: And so...
1: Can't and dangle that out there if that's the case.
3: He's drug him through it multiple times now. Like, I could get the fatigue. Like, all right, man. Like, we got it. He kind of just...

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0: Odd story in the NFL that we're going to touch on. 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
2: Sometimes you can't get to everything in the world of sports or entertainment. Good thing the guys are here to bring you, in case you missed it.
0: Guys, in case you missed it, and I know I sure did, it was WNBA weekend, All-Star weekend. And we transition from that over to this. That'll wrap up our coverage of
1: that'll
0: that
1: event.
0: That'll
1: wrap it up.
0: We transition over to this.
1: Hey!
0: Tony Romo. Tony Romo was at a golf event in Wisconsin. And he might have had a couple of lid liquors, got on the road and got popped for an OWI or whatever the hell they're calling it in Wisconsin, operating while intoxicated. He performed
3: poorly.
0: Hey, man,
3: Wisconsin drinks so much, they got to call it something different. That state per capita drinks more than any in the country, and I swear to God, they gotta change up the three letters for it, because their DUI is like it's just every day for it's they have to have like an OWI or something more significant.
0: He performed so poorly on the field sobriety tests, which are hard when you're sober, for some of us, and
1: they're not meant for you to pass.
3: Oh, are you saying he fumbled it like that? That snap, the shotgun snap on the playoff game.
0: It's too bad.
1: You're going in. Just so you understand, if they make you do the field sobriety test, that means they already
3: it's already over.
1: Yeah, they've already. You're doing it for over. That's for their entertainment.
3: Look, call Uber, get an Uber, get a Lyft, Jeeves, whatever ride share you want. There's a bunch out there. You should not be putting yourself and others at risk. Yeah. I mean, I don't get it, man. I don't get it.
1: Does this go unscathed?
3: Jim?
1: No. Will there be no punishment of any sort?
0: Did you hear what he was drinking, by the way?
3: I don't know, Jim?
1: Juleps?
0: No.
1: What?
0: Gin?
3: Oh, no. That was so corny.
4: That's bad.
3: That's actually $10. That's so bad. I'm finding you.
0: What? We are Sports. 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
9: It only got reported on as they were arriving to training camp on Saturday were the Niners.
1: They was hoping he'd make it back. Please make it back.
9: It's just odd. Like, there's something that doesn't add up to me about it. Okay. And and so
3: Do you want to give us your conspiracy theory on
1: this? Any music?
9: I don't know if I want to.
1: Just go ahead. Do we have any?
3: Tee it up, folks.
9: I don't know.
1: Unsolved mystery.
3: Tee it up, folks.
9: I'm trying to avoid.
3: What happened,
9: Jonas?
3: What really happened?
9: I'm trying to avoid the E rating on this podcast.
1: What is that? You just didn't avoid it by saying you're trying to avoid it.
9: I will not divulge.
10: Tea for everyone.
9: I will not divulge. It just.
1: You would.
9: Why the delay in reporting it? Why did people in the media know about it?
3: Can we pause there for a second? Because you asked the question.
9: Yeah.
1: Okay, pause the music.
3: No.
1: Hold on.
3: No. Why do they have to report to the media right away? Like, does he need to do an Instagram Live after he gets into a car accident? Like, he needs to be like, guys, just want to make sure I get out in front of this. I mean, like, is that how we live our lives?
9: People,
1: we wanted LeBron James to let us know immediately what he had going on. Why not Kyle Shanahan?
3: I would argue the exact opposite. We didn't want anything from LeBron other than just tell us we're going to go play. We don't need to make this a whole production. We don't need a whiteboard. We don't need anything else. Just tell us we're going to go play.
1: I feel the same way about Kyle Shanahan's accident. Just tell us what happened.
9: I think
1: when it happened, the day after.
3: But day out, he could be knocked out in the hospital. He's going to be like, "Hey guys, I'm here in the hospital bed.
1: Representatives needed to make sure everything was out there and that we knew he was okay. Like, what if it was worse? I don't know how bad it was, but what if it was worse?
9: It's pretty bad. It was a severe concussion,
1: right?
9: Broke his nose.
1: I felt like it was too soon to go down that road, you know, that he broke.
3: Dude, maybe they were still trying to figure out certain things medically.
1: Yeah, but you could still say that he was in an accident. Like, usually you get that information.
3: They eventually did.
1: The day, but what, 10 days, 11 days?
3: I don't think so.
1: That's too far.
9: Why did people in the media know about it and not report on it? Like, why is that?
1: It's too far out.
9: It's just strange.
1: Man. Something ain't right. Something.
9: Like, I don't know. Right. I don't know what happened. It's just kind of strange. Like, why the delay? And
3: okay. Go ahead.
9: Well, if he didn't have to show up for training camp, if they weren't reporting to training camp, they would have never told anybody, which is fine. But
1: you know that's happened, like, in the 70s. Like,
9: what?
1: You know, when there was only, like, you know, you had to dial up phones and stuff like that. Back then, you know, coaches drank with the media, with the local police officers. They'd take take the guy home, take the coach home, take the player home. You know, knew the wife's name, delivered them home.
9: They're saying, you know, drugs and alcohol were not
1: they
9: involved.
1: They said I was not involved.
9: Yeah. It's just.
1: And there were no citations issued. Like, they're basically saying nothing. There was no fault found. It's an accident. That's kind of how it reads. Like, no drugs, no influence of any kind, and no citations.
9: And both him and the other driver were
1: safe. That's why you're doing that with your hand?
9: No.
1: Was that why you was doing that with your hand and both?
9: You are a class act.
1: When you say both, were they both in the same car, or you mean both cars?
9: Both were safe, which is the most important thing.
1: So there were only two people involved.
9: Both survived. That's the most important thing.
1: So there were only two people, one person in each car. Is that what we're saying?
9: Yes.
3: Are we ready for this entire thing to just to fold up and be like, oh, maybe it is this isn't a conspiracy theory.
1: Maybe it's just an accident. That's what I said. But then I started thinking about it, and I'm like, okay, how would I wreck a car?
3: Okay, well, let me.
1: It'd be a couple things that would make me lose sight of the road.
3: And I'm not saying that's outside the realm of possibility. I just feel like
1: text message
3: the interim head coaching situation in San Francisco 49ers, I'm not sure they'd want to bring that to light necessarily, given maybe some of the past transgressions he's had. Is that fair to say? I mean, coach. I don't know.
1: I was unaware. I don't know.
3: Jonas will be 100% aware of this.
9: Chris Forster.
3: Chris Forster.
1: Oh, okay. The reporter, not the coach.
9: No, he's the coach. He's
3: the coach. He's one of the best O-line coaches in the NFL.
1: He's got past transgressions. What are they? I want to know.
3: Jonas?
9: I'm trying to. What
3: are you being serious right now?
1: Tell me.
9: Oh,
1: Jonas.
9: He was the snowblower.
1: Huh?
9: Oh, that's right. I forgot about
1: that. Well,
9: tell me. Yeah, he was in a meeting room with the Dolphins, and for whatever reason, he filmed himself hitting the booger shooter.
1: Taking a bump.
9: Why not? Why wouldn't you? What are you supposed to do? Prep for a game? Come on. Roll up a little $5 bill.
1: That's what he did.
9: And just
1: he was tired.
9: Get to work.
1: He was tired. That's why they call it a bump.
9: Still,
1: he needed to focus in on them plays on them offensive linemen and where their hands were.
9: Yeah, that was almost 10 years ago.
1: Oh, wow. Okay.
9: That's crazy.
3: Yeah, I'm not sure that the 49ers, you know, would want to be put in this situation unless something unfortunate happened.
9: Brady, we had a field day with that topic. Can you believe that was 10 years ago, almost 10 years ago? That's how long we've been working together.
3: For it to happen on any NFL team, that was the most believable NFL team for it to happen to.
9: Was that the Joe Philbin era? Was Joe Philbin the coach then?
3: Maybe. I'm not sure.
9: That is a wild.
3: I'm just
9: wild
3: saying, like,
9: scene.
3: I think what happened, Jonas's statement was, I'm surprised that hasn't happened to more coaches for the Dolphins. Was, I believe, what you said.
1: Well,
9: I mean, he's got to stay awake somehow.
1: It gets hard to stay awake sometimes, man. You got to stand up.
9: That's my guy, stand up.
1: You got to stand up. I've had moments. You just got to stand on up. Stand up. You will not fall asleep. I don't understand that phenomenon. But however, I have had at least one kid during high school that beat the rule. He beat it. He fell asleep standing up.
3: Oh, that's always tough to do.
1: I don't know how I did it.
3: On the note of Chris Forster, though, like the cool thing about his story is he took some time off after that happened, and then he's since built up his career, in which he was always viewed and valued as one of the most or one of the best offensive line coaches in the NFL. I think when that incident happened, it actually shed light on just how good of a coach he is. And so I believe he's been with the 49ers now since like maybe 2018. But he's kind of built his reputation himself back up again, and you know he had some battles with stuff. But it's good that he's getting another opportunity. It's just I think it brings to light that conversation, which is probably not plan A for the 49ers with everything that's happened in the past couple weeks.
1: I mean, I found it curious.
9: I forgave him immediately after he did that on video. At least he was open and upfront about it. So
1: everything that popped off with Ayuk, like, what's going on with cars and Santa Clara? Vehicles.
3: Are the 49ers the Georgia Bulldogs?
9: At least he was open and upfront about it. So
1: everything that popped off with Ayuk, like, what's going on with cars and

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1: Yeah, you're right.
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4: Dan Patrick.
5: Yeah, him. Yeah.
4: You trust Dan. You need Dan. Yeah.
6: Nobody needs to know that.
4: Because without Dan, mornings just wouldn't be the same.
6: This is guaranteed to go wrong. Yeah. Horribly wrong. Yeah. Absolutely.
4: It's the Dan Patrick Show. Need I say more?
6: Shut up.
7: Yeah.
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1: 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So it's time to get the FSR IR report.
0: All right, anybody get banged up?
2: Anybody get a come on, Lorena, tell us about
3: it. I did. I got really banged up on Saturday. I went to
2: the
3: OC
2: Fair. Did you have a bang up partner? Did y'all get banged together?
3: Yeah, but unfortunately he was fine and I was not. So we did like the $5 food tastings throughout the fair all day. And then, you know, we were drinking throughout it too. And around 1 a.m. that night, I was just laying in bed and I'm like, I don't feel good. I do not feel good.
0: Got the spins?
3: Top to bottom. I was like, I was hot. You know when your mouth gets like that layer and I was like, I'm going to puke.
0: Ugh.
2: And yep. You did.
3: I did.
0: Ugh.
3: Yep.
2: So you guys are really kindred spirits.
3: I didn't think I drank that much. It might have been the hot tub on top of everything, you know? Like, you just layer all the things on top of each other, and then...
2: They say it intensifies the fry.
3: Yeah.
0: Who's you guys?
4: Hey, Lee.
2: There you go.
0: Oh, were you with Lee?
3: Yeah, he was my corn dog eating partner this weekend.
0: All right.
2: What do you mean? That's her boyfriend, dog.
3: No, it's not.
0: It's just a corn dog.
2: That's her man.
4: Shut up, Lee! Shut the f*** up!
2: Hey. So Lee got some get back this weekend, huh? I'm not the only one that needs helping in the restroom at the end of the night or in the morning after, you know. Right. Like Lorena returned the favor back. So there you go.
0: Y'all, judge me.
2: Y'all are in the same boat now. Relatable.
0: Anybody else get a little...
2: I'm trying to think. I had a pretty low key. Sticks got fleas. Yeah, he got fleas.
5: Dude.
2: So I got he's going in today.
0: Just give him some drops.
2: I did.
0: Didn't work?
2: Uh-uh.
3: They don't really work very much anymore.
5: I'm not taking dog advice as best from Jonas. I mean, he let his dog get severely overweight and then he buried it in a shoebox,
0: well,
5: I think.
0: First of all,
2: I wish I could tell y'all the real story of Sticks' IR, too, by the way. But I can't do it on air.
0: I think that was incredibly rude by Brady to misrepresent my dog who, you know.
2: Was 400 pounds, as big as a.
0: It wasn't 400 pounds.
2: As big as a jaguar or a leopard.
0: He was 425 at his peak. But the idea that. that I would let him get overweight.
2: That's like a tiger, isn't it?
4: That's a huge bitch.
0: He had hip problems. We put him on the gas, and it got away from him a little bit. I don't have to tell you, man. Like, it happened.
2: When a dog is as fat as your dog was with such a little head, that's strange when it's a mastiff. You'd think that a mastiff's head would stay as big as the rest of their body.
0: You don't think he had a big head?
2: Yeah, a little head compared to his body. His body was big.
0: What do you think? He had Beetlejuice?
2: He had a shrunken head. You showed me when he was walking to the tree.
0: What a bunch of crap. Hold on. Let me find this. I don't think his head was that small.
2: Sticks had a way worse. He had a way worse IR this past week, but I can't. Yeah, that's a good face. He's got a good face.
0: He does.
2: Yeah, he's got a good face.
0: What happened to
2: him? I can't tell you.
0: What happened?
2: But he was banged up for an entire day.
0: Oh, wait, I know what it was.
2: Yeah, for an entire day. Yeah, he had to ride that one out.
0: Left-handed, man.
5: How does your dog get into that?
2: What I will say is... He will never mistake a gummy for a treat ever again.
0: Old dog Marley, huh? We are
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1: The Missouri State Highway Patrol has released its latest report of arrests. Among those listed as arrested, 47-year-old Wesley Pinson of Festus at 8:01 p.m. Saturday in St. Genevieve County on a patrol charge of driving while intoxicated. He was taken to the St. Genevieve County Jail on a 12-hour hold. 22-year-old Evan Mendenhall of Moscow Mills at 6:10 p.m. Saturday for failing to appear on charges of following too closely and improper lane usage out of O'Fallon. He was being held in the Perry County Jail pending the posting of bond. 56-year-old Darnell Gossett of Bloomsdale at 5:39 p.m. on Saturday in Jefferson County on St. Genevieve County charges of failing to appear on a charge of speeding 20 to 25 over. He was being held in the St. Genevieve County Jail pending the posting of bond. 30-year-old Wesley Norville of West Memphis, Arkansas, was arrested at 12:25 p.m. Saturday in St. Genevieve County on a patrol charge of driving while intoxicated on drugs. He was taken to St. Genevieve County on a 12-hour hold. The Perryville Police Department reporting the arrest of a 50-year-old St. Louis man on July 7th. According to the report, Admir Jasakovich is charged with receiving stolen property, displaying plates of another person, and no vehicle registration. The report states the subject was charged following a traffic stop at the 131.2 mile marker on I-55 about 7:42 p.m. The Illinois Department of Transportation will hold a public meeting to discuss the Southwest Connector Planning and Environmental Linkages Study, which is evaluating proposed improvements from just south of Waterloo to just north of Murfreesboro through Monroe, Randolph, Perry, and Jackson counties. That meeting will be held at 4 o'clock on Thursday, August 20th at the World Shooting and Recreational Complex near Sparta. The study is evaluating potential improvements along Illinois Route 3, Illinois 154, and Illinois 13 and 127 to enhance highway safety and mobility, reduce travel times, strengthen regional connectivity, and improve freight movement between Southwest Illinois and the St. Louis metro area. The purpose of the meeting is to present alternatives and alignments, explain the alternative screening process, and obtain public input. You can see more on the story in this edition, today's edition of the Sun-Times News online at www.suntimesnews.com. A service of Dunsey Communications, the Sun-Times News online is published every day, Monday through Friday at 6 a.m. at www.suntimesnews.com.
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6: Having the skill set and the wisdom of LeBron James facilitating. He is a facilitator as a player. This team has the makings of a team that can match up with the Knicks in the East. They can match up with the other teams in the East, and they can go into the West and win it.
7: And just and keep in mind, we must reiterate, it's only possible because of that opening round series against the Rockets.
6: I don't know.
7: In which Kevin Durant played one game.
6: You're trying to.
7: what are we talking about here?
6: You're trying to hate on Rich Paul and LeBron James all at the same time.
7: But it's just the reality of it,
8: and it's okay.
7: I don't mind it.
8: My thing is, like, what does it matter if you admit it? Like, you're taking a league minimum.
6: Yeah, he is.
8: Of course he's ring chasing. He's going to one of the best teams. Like, we don't need him to say it. His actions speak louder than that. Like, why do we need to defend it? We get it. He's trying to you know, finish his legacy off with as many rings as possible. Because, as I said earlier, if it was about the storybook ending, he would have went to Cleveland. This isn't a storybook ending unless he wins back-to-back and he gets to six. And then he can try to make his claim.
6: That's the only storybook ending.
8: No, they can't.
6: I was saying you can't argue winning a championship or getting two and two seasons.
8: I just said you can. Oh, okay. I just said you can. Okay. But that doesn't mean like that's the only storybook ending that's there for them here. And by the way, it's not as good as the one you could have written if it was Cleveland. If you go back to Cleveland, you win two there, and that's how you do it.
7: I also think the whole ring chasing. I don't view that as a knock. I just think that's the world that he's been a part of for so long now.
6: He's always been ring chasing.
7: Well, of course, because people have put such a premium on validating careers based on championships.
6: Yes.
7: That's why Kevin Durant did it. That's why LeBron moved around and did it.
6: Get your rings.
7: That's
6: why you play.
7: You
6: play to win championships. You play to win.
7: There's nothing that he. If you believe Michael Jordan is better than LeBron James, there's nothing that LeBron can do in the next 2 years that's going to change your mind.
6: He's got a school in Cleveland.
8: He's got a damn school.
6: Like, the dude's done all.
8: Now, how's the school doing? I don't know.
6: I don't even.
8: But we
6: care.
8: Like to say that.
6: But he does
8: he
6: have
8: even
6: a
8: care.
6: School. He did,
8: he's got a school.
6: He did enough for your Ohio community.
8: He's got a school.
6: He owes you nothing.
8: How are the kids doing? We don't know.
6: You
8: we
6: should give them everything.
8: Doing, but they've got a school.
6: They're probably
7: how
6: doing
7: are
6: well.
7: They doing?
6: They probably are doing pretty well. Is it bad? Is it bad?
8: I don't know. You see things. You don't know what to believe anymore.
6: Oh, no.
8: You know,
6: that's why you were doing that. You hyping it. That school is jacked up.
8: You don't know. I don't know. It's like the whole 49ers situation. Who knows? Unless you're in this situation. You don't know.
6: I know this. If that doesn't work out at that school, you're going to need to be able to pack the stuff up and take it somewhere. And if you need something that's dependable that you can respect, a pickup that's built to get the job done without making a fuss, get that Nissan Frontier. It's built for the work week, like I mentioned. Get them school desk and stuff, books, all that. Get that out of there. But then you're ready for the tailgate during the week after you work real hard. So make sure you get yourself a 2026 Nissan Frontier.
7: I have some information here that I found.
6: What you got?
7: This is showing, and I'm just reporting. I'm not reporting this. I'm just reading what has been reported on the school. LeBron James's I Promise School shows mixed results, earning a lowest tier 1-star rating for overall academic achievement. LeBron James's I Promise School shows mixed results, earning a lowest tier 1-star rating for overall academic achievement.
6: Damn.
7: And

0: I've had hot dogs in Chicago.
1: They won't do it.
0: I'm just saying. I'll do what the fare is. That's local. I'm good with that. I'm not a big fan of deep dish pizza. I think it's a hoax.
2: Deep dish?
1: I think taking shots at Chicago. Now.
0: I think it's a hustle. All a deep dish
1: pizza.
0: Wait,
1: you take a crack on Obama next? What do you got next?
0: Yeah.
1: Huh?
0: Nah.
1: What do you got next?
0: Nah, I'm cool with Obama. I'm good with Obama. Yeah, I'm good with Trump too. I'm good with Trump too. I don't have no beef with nobody.
2: What are you, Josh Hogan?
0: Hey, look, all I'm going
1: to tell you. What are you, Jussie Smollett now? What are you doing?
0: Oh, wow. Oh, wow. I don't know how to handle that one.
2: Deep dish is
0: Tell me, deep dish is
2: lasagna.
0: With a breaded crust.
2: Yeah.
0: That's basically all it is. Yeah, lasagna with a breaded crust. Yeah, okay. All right. As long as we're on the same page with
1: no,
0: that.
1: No. It's its own thing. We can't appreciate it for its own thing?
0: No. It's its own thing because it has crust. You put lasagna in crust. That's it. That's what it is.
1: Lasagna has meat in it. Like, what are we talking about?
0: Yeah, deep dish pizzas have meat in them.
2: Yeah.
1: Some of them. Not all of them. They stuff that meat up in there.
2: It also depends on some deep
1: this
2: dish.
1: This is why we're explicit.
2: It is meat in it. Some deep dish puts the sauce on the top, which I don't like.
0: Yeah. Right.
2: I like the cheese on the top.
1: It looks more appetizing that way.
0: Okay.
2: By the way, there's
0: Uno's used to have a dope deep dish pizza, and I know that was a chain, and it wasn't like real Chicago. And I've had real Chicago deep dish, but Uno's had a really good deep dish pizza.
2: There's a place in Chicago called Uno.
0: Okay, maybe that's where it came from.
2: Might have.
0: I know it was a chain, but their deep dishes were pretty good.
2: I'm telling you, you want the best deep dish in Chicago?
0: Where do you want it?
2: Exchequer.
0: Oof. Your ex-Chexer?
2: No.
0: That sounds like Lee's.
2: It was an old speakeasy for the mobsters back in the day. Mm. Still there. It's good, man.
0: Mm.
2: Solid.
0: Okay.
2: Well, hey, look. Good luck to LeBron James. That'll be fun. And now Adam Silver can make his schedule.
1: No, man. He's on Philly now. He's an enemy. We ain't rooting for him. I'm not.
0: Dang.
1: You could have went to the Cat. Even the Heat, I would have rooted for him. Not Philly. Come on, man. And here's the problem. Maybe he's okay being the villain. But I think when you stack up on a team like that, you subject yourself to that sort of criticism. So he's okay with it. He knows what he's doing. He's trying to chase those rings. That's fine, as he should.
0: All right.
2: Yeah. Well,
1: just saying.
2: Hey, do what you got to do, man. And I'm sure we'll get the latest breakdown via whiteboard from Rich Paul and Max Kellerman on the next podcast. Damn. So there's that. It is.
0: They're giving the play-by-play.
2: Good God, man. It is two pros and a cup of Joe here on Fox Sports Radio. LeVar Arrington, Brady Quinn, Jonas Knox with you. Up next, we're going to get the very latest, a little bit of an update, kind of, on another potential return in the world of sports. That's yours right here on FSR.
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4: Check this out.
5: Oh, my Lord! I have never seen anything for a long time like this. Vanderpool's there. They're catching him. They're going all the way. Here comes his teammate. It's Mathieu van der Poel. He holds on. He holds on. That is quite incredible.
6: That's the Tour de France. Tadej Pogačar, 27-year-old, the youngest to win 5 Tour de France titles. Remember when this used to be a big deal? That's when we were winning Tour de France's. Well, now you can go back. Who was it? Greg LeMond, when he won. Remember Greg got shot? He got shot by a shotgun.
7: During the race?
6: No, not during the race. I should have phrased it differently, but thank you for picking up on that, Paul. He was in a shotgun accident and ended up winning the Tour de France, I think, twice. He and Lance Armstrong, I don't think, saw eye to eye. That's courtesy of TNT Sports, and that's your play of the day. Hottest rookies, biggest superstars, the all-time greats. That's a funny line by you, Paulie. The only place to collect them all, Panini Trading Cards, the official trading cards of the Dan Patrick Show. Can we change the spelling on here, Marvin? Because it says the official trading cards of the Dan Prick Show. Okay?
7: Hold it up.
6: No, I don't want to. Dan Prick Show. I mean, is this a subtle shot by you, since you are the one responsible for the commercial reads?
8: No, I got to keep looking at it because that's what keeps getting sent to me. So I will fix that.
6: Okay. You can continue your collection now at PaniniAmerica.net. Yes, Paulie.
7: You know, if they did work in shotguns in the Tour de France, I mean, it would double the ratings.
6: I would like that.
7: I'm not advocating.
6: Yeah.
7: I actually was watching 60 Minutes last night, and I thought it was a joke, but there's a new, or not new, but a league out there. They mix in chess and boxing, and you win or lose playing chess, and then you get in the ring and you box your opponent, and it's a combination of the two disciplines.
6: Yeah. Now, I don't know what happens, though. If you get knocked out, then I'm guessing you lose the chess portion of this. Because you get out of the ring, you take your gloves off, you sit down, and then all of a sudden you're playing chess. But the Russians are very good at this.
7: Oh, dominant.
6: They dominate. Yes, Dylan.
9: That is unsurprising, first of all. But they could do turn the Tour de France into like a biathlon, you know, like where they ski and shoot, except on a bike.
6: I saw this story. I don't know much more about it, but Mike Lombardi at North Carolina. So here we go. I'll give you the statement. University of North Carolina at Chapel Hill has placed Mike Lombardi, the GM for the football team, on paid administrative leave effective immediately, as is standard procedure with personnel matters. Leadership, staff, student athletes are prohibited from addressing this topic further, has no reflection on the merits. Now, I do have a report from a source, but I'm going to be fair to the situation here of what he is accused of doing. I have that, but I want to make sure that I vet this, because somebody got suspended, and it's a well-known person, Mike Lombardi, on Bill Belichick's staff. But I have what a source just sent to me at 9:45 of why Mike Lombardi was placed on administrative leave. Alrighty. Let's see. Colin in New York. Hey, Colin, what's on your mind?
10: Hey, Dan. Can I ask you something, man? Do you know how much Paul George is making this year? Like,
6: what's he making? $50 million?
10: Yeah. So, like, you said, did you say you get it? It's a salary dump.
6: No. Jaylen Brown, not Paul George.
10: What?
6: Jaylen Brown. They wanted to get rid of Jaylen Brown's salary. And him. Paul George is going there. I don't know how long Paul George is going to be there with that salary. They had tied up Jaylen Brown, I believe, to a contract extension.
10: Who cares? What are you talking about? He's making $50 million this year. Like, you didn't dump any salary.
6: No, but it expires. Like, how long is Paul George locked up with that salary? And the reports out of Boston was Boston wanted to get rid of Jaylen Brown's salary because that was a longer deal.
10: Okay, so whatever. So you can't trade Jaylen Brown. You can't trade Jaylen Brown later. You can't trade for a different player. I mean,
6: I'm saying they should. I've been saying that all along. Like I wouldn't have wanted Paul George. I'm not sure what the point is, Colin.
10: You said you get it that it's a salary. It's not a salary dump. Just because he expires, like they could trade him away.
6: Trade who away?
10: Jaylen Brown away or whoever. They could trade Jaylen, you know, whatever. It doesn't matter. Like, it doesn't matter that Paul George's contract expires after a year.
6: Yes, Paulie.
7: That's not true. Whatever you think of NBA trades, a big part of them is the salary of the person you're getting and how long you inherit it for. Paul George with the Celtics next year will make $54 million. And then it's an option after that. So they could see where that money will go or not go after this season.
6: Yeah, Paul George is probably not going to be there after 1 year. I mean, if he plays great, then okay. Would I rather have Paul George than Jaylen Brown? No. But I do get first-round draft picks, second-round draft picks. But I think that given what Jaylen Brown was making and with Jason Tatum, that I don't think they wanted guys who were similar age, similar position, making similar money. And I think there is a new philosophy of don't go top-heavy with two salaries. Try to see if you can balance it out like the Knicks did. Now, not everybody has Jalen Brunson who's going to take $100 million less. I don't know what we accomplished there. 1 hour in the books on this Monday. Two more to go. Paul is going in the confessional. Fritzy, Dylan, Marv, Paulie, yours truly, and the backroom guys. Best and worst of the weekend. More of your phone calls coming up. Dan and the Danettes, Dan Patrick Show. Let me get personal here. Have you ever wiped with a piece of dry single-ply toilet paper and wondered, is this as good as it gets? Well, it's not. It gets a lot better than that. Right, Todd? Wouldn't you say that Dude Wipes gets a whole lot better?
0: Much better.
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1: Firefighters were called out Saturday afternoon to a silo fire at the Gilster Mary Lee plant on North Highway 51 in McBride. According to a news release, the alarm came in about 1:15 p.m. and the Perry County Rural Fire Department was first dispatched to the 8300 block of North Highway 51 for a commercial structure fire involving two grain silos. Upon arrival, the first responding officer observed smoke coming from the two approximately 70-foot tall silos. Facility management advised firefighters that one silo contained flour dust, the other contained about 10 feet of corn dust, creating a potential for a hazardous dust explosion. As crews completed setup, fire vented from the top of one silo, while heavy smoke was observed coming from an access door. A total of 28 firefighters responded to the incident from several departments: Perry County Rural, Perryville, Chester, Ellis Grove, Sparta, Cape Girardeau, Steelville, and Ozora Fire Department. The Perry County Memorial Hospital Ambulance Service provided an on-scene rehabilitation and medical monitoring for the emergency personnel. Fire command was terminated at 10:50 p.m. on Saturday night. There's a new law in Illinois, SB 3341, that Governor Pritzker signed this month that removes the parental consent requirement for minors seeking all forms of contraception, including the morning after pill. Southern Illinois Senator Terry Bryant says she voted no on that measure.
2: It's a government, a serious government overreach to keep kids from really having relationships with their parents. This, you know, it's a situation when a young person becomes pregnant, when they should be talking to their parents, when they should be working through these issues. And in this case, not only would the parent not know that they're, you know, the person that they're responsible for in life is having an abortion, but they're going to have a pill that they do that with, and or a prescription that they're going to go and get filled. And so, once again, it's a very serious topic. And parents are being taken totally out of the conversation.
1: Senator Bryant says it seems every time you say the Democrats can't go any further on a measure, they go even farther. She said this is a very serious topic and parents are being taken totally out of the conversation. She says parents tell her their children cannot even get their ears pierced without their permission. In this case, a minor child, no matter how young, can get the morning after pill without any notice to mom or dad. Senator Bryant said the complications from the pill are vast and serious, and parents won't even know why their child is experiencing these serious repercussions. For more on these stories, be sure to see today's edition of the Sun-Times News online at www.suntimesnews.com.
3: Because I think they would have gone in on Giannis, and if they didn't get Giannis, maybe they would have entertained LeBron. Maybe. But this is a team you love. You don't want LeBron. We did this. We did this in a unique way. Nobody can follow our blueprint. You don't want to bring in LeBron. I mean, great story. I'd love it. All right, a couple of phone calls in here. By the way, Baseball Hall of Fame weekend. And I don't want to slight baseball, but this is just, or the, you know, the guys who went in, you know, Andruw Jones, Jeff Kent, Carlos Beltran. Okay. They're good players. Now Hall of Fame players. But we might be getting some of these classes like next year. I don't know. Jimmy Rollins going in. Dustin Pedroia going in, Chase Utley going in. So we're going to have players of this stature. And Jeff Kent went in probably because he hit more home runs as a second baseman than anybody in history. I don't know if that's why you should go in, but I think he hit 355 home runs as a second baseman. People can argue. Now, he got lost when, you know, he was playing with Bonds, but he benefited from Bonds. And wasn't it Kent and David Cohn in the Ricky Henderson deal to Toronto? Does that sound right?
4: Hold, please. I'm going to give you points if you get this one.
3: Okay. I don't know why it just came into my head that one of the great deals the Mets, was it Jeff Kent and David Cohn, and was Ricky Henderson involved in that? Yeah, Paulie.
4: August 92, Jeff Kent traded by the Blue Jays with a player to be named later to the Mets for David Cohn.
3: David Cohn.
4: Yeah, I don't see Ricky in that trade, but it may not be complete.
3: Okay. Yeah, that turned out to be a great trade for both, but yeah, Jeff Kent, David Cohn. I knew they were involved in a trade, but yeah, All-Star, NBA All-Star weekend, you had the Hall of Fame weekend, you had the fun weekend for Philadelphia fans. This is going to be like the Knicks fans in June. Everybody was a Knicks fan. And you're going to have everybody as a 76er fan. People you didn't know. You're like, I've been a fan for 30 years. Really? Okay. I'm going to see a lot of that. Yeah, Marvin.
5: Will the ticket prices for opening night, which I'm assuming will be Sixers at Knicks, will it be as expensive as an NBA Finals game?
3: I don't know. Like secondary market? I don't think so. I think it'll be a curiosity. But you're also getting, what, your rings that night? Banner? That's a big deal. You're going to want to be there for that. You know, Timothy and the Chalamets are going to be there. Ben Stiller. They're all going to be there. Taylor Swift, Travis Kelce, they'll be there. They're not Knicks fans.
5: Travis better not be there. He's got other things to do.
3: Yes, he's got football. Patrick Mahomes has been cleared. I don't know what that means. He's been cleared to practice. Okay. Can he get tackled? Could he play this weekend if there was a game? Here's Mahomes on his strategy for this upcoming season.
6: I plan to be able to do everything I did before. I've been moving around and doing that stuff, but I'm going to obviously try to take care of myself a little bit better than I did last season. I think I ran a little bit too much last season in general, so I'll try to be better with that. And then if all else fails, just give it to K-9 and let him just go out there and work.
3: Kenneth Walker. Todd, you working on your Mahomes impersonation?
7: Yeah, we'll see what's happening. Week one, we got the Broncos. I'm really shooting for that one. I think I'll be ready by week one.
3: That's why we don't get Mahomes on the show.
7: That's probably 90% of the reason.
3: And you know, I'm okay with it, just so you get to do your impersonation.
7: I appreciate you taking one for the team there.
3: Like, we don't get Bruce Springsteen and Bob Dylan. We'll never get them
7: on. It's all about the bad impersonations.
3: Yes.
7: Not about getting the guests on the show.
3: Yes. David in Ohio. Hi, David. How are you?
8: Good, Dan. I got a best and worst of the weekend. Best, Joey Votto on the Yankees-Phillies broadcast last night. Great content from Votto. Also seeing Joe Girardi in the booth. Worst of the weekend, Tony Romo allegedly getting arrested for drunk driving, and I hear allegedly he had 30 beers. One for every year of the Cowboys having gone without winning a Super Bowl.
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0: 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Right, Todd? 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
0: Know the pain that Jerry carried with him. And even if he won one title, it wasn't enough. It would never take away from those losses. And you could just hear him. And he was tormented. And even when I talked to him in person, there was always there was just something that was there. And it, you know, I hurt for him. And he had a great life. But it just felt like he knew that he should have been better. And I can't imagine what that must have been like when you're facing the Celtics. And you got Bill Russell there, and Havlicek, and Cousy. I mean, you got one of the deepest teams of all time, and then you throw in Red Auerbach. Yeah, Marv.
25: Did Jerry West's success as a GM ever alleviate the pain of those losses as a player?
0: No. No. It was different success. I mean, you're the logo. You're Mr. Clutch was your nickname, and you win one title. And I just think that that was, it was such a heavy burden that he carried. And I always wondered if he was in therapy and how you could unload some of that. Because back then, it was when I was growing up, you were crazy if you went to therapy. Like, what's wrong with you? You're in therapy. What, you know, now you're kind of crazy if you're not in therapy. Brian in Maryland. Hi, Brian. What's on your mind today?
26: Oh, hey, good morning, guys. Hey, I've got a couple quick things for DP and for Dylan regarding the debt. So I was thinking about you guys. I love the show. I love this little debate. And I wanted, I went to 132 shows, by the way, about a 101 dead show count and about 31 Jerry Garcia. And I wanted to say, Dylan, if you've got to do any more recommends for Dan, try Jerry Garcia Band. They've got a Motown sound. They cover How Sweet It Is. They cover Second That Emotion. And then to touch on that, if you know, if you need to find some more good recommends, Dylan, go to a website. I bet you love this website. It's called Heady Version, H-E-A-D-Y Version, where we vote on our favorite versions of dead songs. And there's some Jerry Garcia discussion as well. If you look for me, you want to find Brian Brown on Heady Version, just look for my avatar. It's Charlie Brown and Linus.
0: All righty, Brian. All right, Brian. Way too much Grateful Dead stuff there, Jerry Garcia. And if I want to listen to a cover song, why don't I just listen to the song by the original artist? You're not going to get me to listen to the Dead because they did a cover of How Sweet It Is. Just saying. Go ahead. Yeah, Dylan, go ahead.
1: I mean, sometimes covers are great.
0: All right. Sometimes.
1: Oftentimes.
0: Sometimes. Paul, this day in sports history.
2: I got a couple for you, Dan. 2001, Deion Sanders announced his retirement from the NFL. 96 Canadian sprinter Donovan Bailey ran the 100 meter in 9.84. Mm-hmm. The record was Leroy Burrell of the USA. Pete Rose in 84 passed Ty Cobb's record for singles in a career, 35.03. And that is it.
0: 1986, Greg LeMond becomes the first American to win the Tour de France. 1988, we actually talked to him about this. Tommy John committed three errors on one play. So he bobbles a ground ball. He throws it in right field. He takes the relay throw and throws it over the catcher's head. Three errors, one play. Tommy John. And then he needed surgery. Todd, what'd you learn today?
4: Jim Jackson says it may not always look pretty because he's gotten older, but James Harden always wants the ball out.
0: Dylan.
1: Bet on the Ortiz brothers.
0: Yes. The best jockeys in America, or at least up there. Marvin.
25: Dylan said Ray has a punchable face.
0: Yes, yes, Paul.
2: It's Curacao.
0: Curacao. Todd, what did I learn?
4: There are quarterbacks in college now making more money than the deal LeBron took with the Philadelphia 76ers.
0: Oh, dude. 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Thanks for joining us for Fritzy, Dylan, Marv, Paul, yours truly. 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
1: Firefighters were called out Saturday afternoon to a silo fire at the Gilster Mary Lee plant on North Highway 51 in McBride. According to a news release, the alarm came in about 1:15 p.m. and the Perry County Rural Fire Department was first dispatched to the 8300 block of North Highway 51 for a commercial structure fire involving two grain silos. Upon arrival, the first responding officer observed smoke coming from the two approximately 70-foot-tall silos. Facility management advised firefighters that one silo contained flour dust, the other contained about 10 feet of corn dust, creating a potential for a hazardous dust explosion. As crews completed setup, fire vented from the top of one silo, while heavy smoke was observed coming from an access door. A total of 28 firefighters responded to the incident from several departments: Perry County Rural, Perryville, Chester, Ellis Grove, Sparta, Cape Girardeau, Steelville, and Ozora Fire Department. The Perry County Memorial Hospital Ambulance Service provided an on-scene rehabilitation and medical monitoring for the emergency personnel. Fire command was terminated at 10:50 p.m. on Saturday night. There's a new law in Illinois, SB 3341, that Governor Pritzker signed this month that removes the parental consent requirement for minors seeking all forms of contraception, including the morning after pill. Southern Illinois Senator Terry Bryant says she voted no on that measure.
2: It's a government, a serious government overreach to keep kids from really having relationships with their parents. This, you know, it's a situation when a young person becomes pregnant, when they should be talking to their parents, when they should be working through these issues. And in this case, not only would the parent not know that they're, you know, the person that they're responsible for in life is having an abortion, but they're going to have a pill that they do that with, and or a prescription that they're going to go and get filled. And so, once again, it's a very serious topic, and parents are being taken totally out of the conversation.
1: Senator Bryant says it seems every time you say the Democrats can't go any further on a measure, they go even farther. She said this is a very serious topic and parents are being taken totally out of the conversation. She says parents tell her their children cannot even get their ears pierced without their permission. In this case, a minor child, no matter how young, can get the morning after pill without any notice to mom or dad. Senator Bryant said the complications from the pill are vast and serious, and parents won't even know why their child is experiencing these serious repercussions. For more on these stories, be sure to see today's edition of the Sun-Times News online at www.suntimesnews.com.
3: We'd love to bring you in. He goes to the Lakers, has to wait a year because of the roster construction. Anthony Davis, come on down. Everywhere he's gone, he's brought somebody. This one to Philly, so far, no other moves. I don't want to hear KCP. Come on, guys. Come on. You start looking at the Sixers roster, and everybody obviously, you know, Rachel and I hammered this on Friday. Too many high usage guys. It's probably going to be clunky. I looked at some win totals. They're right around 50. Listen, they're going to be really good in Philly. They'll figure it out. But I just keep coming back to, could LeBron have gone to Golden State if Anthony Davis had gone to the Warriors? There's a lot of Cavs fans having consternation. Could we have had LeBron if we didn't give up Garland for Harden? Garland, of course, being a clutch client, and Harden being a postseason failure. And then you look at the Sixers, and who from that lineup has value or perhaps won't work with high usage guys like Maxi, LeBron, and Jaylen Brown? Now, one of my Sixers buddies texted me, hey, how come they haven't had a press conference for Jaylen Brown? It's been 3 weeks since he was traded. I don't know. Conspiracy theory guy might be wondering, well, what do you think that's about? Well, I don't know. You listen to Rich Paul. He said something interesting about Joel Embiid. Take a listen to this.
4: 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And from my understanding, Embiid is doing a hell of a job. 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
3: I think it's speculation time, boys and girls. What can we get for Joel Embiid? Now, obviously, Philly's probably going to want to give this a go, right? Hey, let's just see what we got, then maybe we can make a move later. I don't know, guys. I'm really wondering. Anthony Davis is right down the turnpike, down 95 South. I know that well, growing up in Virginia, traveling up to New York a lot. Not you know, salary cap, I was looking at some of the numbers. Hey, Joel Embiid for Anthony Davis could kind of sort of work. And if we're being honest, I don't know if it's an upgrade to get Anthony Davis to Philadelphia. You guys joke that he's always hurt. Joel Embiid is always hurt. He's got the knee issue. He's got every year it's something with Joel Embiid. It kind of is unfortunate, right? He's got Bell palsy. He gets elbowed in the face, broken nose. He's always missing games. And I will say this, from a defensive perspective, you can look up these numbers. The numbers don't lie. The best defensive player on the Sixers last year on the wing was Paul George, and it wasn't close. He's now out of town. Joel Embiid was hurt a lot and was a sieve defensively. He got cooked, okay? Look at the series against Boston. They gave up over 120 points twice. Look at the series against the Knicks. Gave up over 130 points. He can't defend the pick and roll anymore. He's not healthy. He's not the offensive guy he was. I don't know, guys. I do know this. Anthony Davis usage rate, much lower than Joel Embiid. Would AD say, hey, Bron, come get me, my guy. Come bring me out of Washington. I'll play a role. I'll play defense and I'll rebound. You need that? I'm your guy. And I just wonder if we're going to see another move. Now, August 6th is the flashpoint for Anthony Davis. Okay? That's the day to watch. We're about 2 weeks out from August 6th. And I wonder, is Joel Embiid possibly going to be on the move for the Sixers? Now, he's a beloved figure in that town, but this is a new regime. Daryl Morey's out. Mike Gansey in. That's LeBron's guy. Remember, they went to high school together? Not at the same time, or not at the same school, but they were both high school stars in Ohio. Folks, there is a lot of stuff going on in Philadelphia. I know excitement is palpable. Philly hasn't been this excited since Moses Malone and Dr. J joined forces over 40 years ago. And that, I believe, was the faux postseason where they swept the Lakers in the finals. Folks, NBA just got super duper spicy. All right, we have a phenomenal show. Now, coming up next, I'm going to have to choose my words carefully, but I saw an NFL comparison for Arch Manning, and I'm not going to lie. I kind of blurted out some stuff in the meeting that I probably regret, but it is ridiculous and insane. We'll talk about that next year on The Herd.
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1: Guiding them through the world so one day they can guide someone through life. 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

0: And there's some good quarterbacks, right? If we go Jared Goff, Detroit, Caleb, mm-hmm. Jordan Love, and let's just pencil in Kyler Murray in Minnesota. What you want to rank those for me? Who you think are the four best right now?
1: Yeah, I would say that obviously Jared Goff is number one. I would go Jordan Love number two. I would go Caleb probably number three, and then Kyler number four.
0: Interesting. I don't think that's that spicy, but Caleb three is going to irk people. Yes, he checked in at 51st on the top 100 list. By the way, were you ever polled on this top 100 list when you were a player? Did they ask you?
1: No, that top 100 list. I mean, I don't know how many guys are actually polled. I don't know, like most of the veterans are probably giving it to young guys and going, hey, pick these for me. So, I don't know how that whole thing works. But the fact that they're going to be in the top 100, they're going to be 20 some odd quarterbacks yeah. makes this list. It creates, there's zero value to it to me.
0: 100%.
1: Because, like, if you want to make your own quarterback list, that's great, but let's keep it to football players, not quarterbacks. So the fact that the top 10 is probably going to have, what, six or seven quarterbacks in it?
0: Probably. Yeah. That's
1: come on. Let's, come on. It is, it's a goofy list.
0: Yeah. All right. Mark Schlereth, NFL analyst for Fox Sports. By the way, do you have your lineup for games yet? Do you know where you are for week one?
1: No,
0: I
1: don't
0: find that out.
1: Yeah, I don't know. I think we find out. I think we have our Fox seminar this weekend. I think we'll find out at the Fox seminar. But hey, listen, you know, as far as I'm concerned, it's an NFL game. I get to call it. I'm one of 14 people in the world that get to do that. Man, I'm such a huge NFL fan.
0: Yeah.
1: Since I was a little kid growing up in Anchorage, Alaska. So this is a dream come true for me. So you could put me anywhere and I'm going to be excited to do it.
0: Yeah, you'll do Chargers, Cardinals, and the Chargers win 45-7. And that'll still be super fun because, you know, everybody will crown the Chargers Super Bowl champs.
1: There you go. Well, we're playing for second, right? Because aren't the Rams... haven't the Rams already won the Super Bowl?
0: They've etched right? it. Yeah, the Rams have won the Super Bowl.
1: They're part of the script. Yeah, yes. They've got the Lombardi Trophy right now.
0: Script. All right, Mark. Yeah. Thanks a lot, man. Enjoy the rest of your summer, buddy.
1: All right, you too, buddy. Take care.
0: Mark Schlereth, great stuff as always. All right, coming up next. Hey, we got the latest on Patrick Mahomes. Is he back? Is it official? We'll talk about that next here on The Herd.
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1: And a good afternoon. Welcome to your Noon Report for a Monday. It's the 27th day of July, 2026. In the news today, the firefighters of many surrounding communities were called out Saturday afternoon to a silo fire at the Gilster Mary Lee plant on North Highway 51 in McBride. According to a news release, the alarm came in about 1:15 p.m., and the Perry County Rural Fire Department was first dispatched to the 8300 block of North Highway 51 for a commercial structure fire involving two grain silos. Upon arrival, the first responding officer observed smoke coming from the two approximately 70-foot-tall silos. Facility management advised firefighters that one silo contained flour dust, the other contained about 10 feet of corn dust, creating a potential for a hazardous dust explosion. As crews completed setup, fire vented from the top of one silo, while heavy smoke was observed coming from an access door. A total of 28 firefighters responded to the incident from several departments: Perry County Rural, Perryville, Chester, Ellis Grove, Sparta, Cape Girardeau, Steeleville, and Ozora Fire Department. The Perry County Memorial Hospital Ambulance Service provided an on-scene rehabilitation and medical monitoring for the emergency personnel. Fire command was terminated at 10:50 p.m. on Saturday night. There's a new law in Illinois, SB 3341, that Governor Pritzker signed this month that removes the parental consent requirement for minors seeking all forms of contraception, including the morning after pill. Southern Illinois Senator Terry Bryant says she voted no on that measure.
2: It's a government, a serious government overreach to keep kids from really having relationships with their parents. This, you know, it's a situation when a young person becomes pregnant, when they should be talking to their parents, when they should be working through these issues. And in this case, not only would the parent not know that they're, you know, the person that they're responsible for in life is having an abortion, but they're going to have a pill that they do that with, and or a prescription that they're going to go and get filled. And so, once again, it's a very serious topic, and parents are being taken totally out of the conversation.
1: Senator Bryant says it seems every time you say the Democrats can't go any further on a measure, they go even farther. She said this is a very serious topic and parents are being taken totally out of the conversation. She says parents tell her their children cannot even get their ears pierced without their permission. In this case, a minor child, no matter how young, can get the morning after pill without any notice to mom or dad. Senator Bryant said the complications from the pill are vast and serious, and parents won't even know why their child is experiencing these serious repercussions. For more on these stories, be sure to see today's edition of the Sun-Times News online at www.suntimesnews.com.
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1: The Missouri State Highway Patrol has released its latest report of arrests. Among those listed as arrested, 47-year-old Wesley Pinson of Festus at 8:01 p.m. Saturday in St. Genevieve County on a patrol charge of driving while intoxicated. He was taken to the St. Genevieve County Jail on a 12-hour hold. 22-year-old Evan Mendenhall of Moscow Mills at 6:10 p.m. Saturday for failing to appear on charges of following too closely and improper lane usage out of O'Fallon. He was being held in the Perry County Jail pending the posting of bond. 56-year-old Darnell Gossett of Bloomsdale at 5:39 p.m. on Saturday in Jefferson County on St. Genevieve County charges of failing to appear on a charge of speeding 20 to 25 over. He was being held in the St. Genevieve County Jail pending the posting of bond. 30-year-old Wesley Norville of West Memphis, Arkansas, was arrested at 12:25 p.m. Saturday in St. Genevieve County on a patrol charge of driving while intoxicated on drugs. He was taken to St. Genevieve County on a 12-hour hold. The Perryville Police Department reporting the arrest of a 50-year-old St. Louis man on July 7th. According to the report, Admir Jasakovich is charged with receiving stolen property, displaying plates of another person, and no vehicle registration. The report states the subject was charged following a traffic stop at the 131.2-mile marker on I-55 about 7:42 p.m. The Illinois Department of Transportation will hold a public meeting to discuss the Southwest Connector Planning and Environmental Linkages Study, which is evaluating proposed improvements from just south of Waterloo to just north of Murfreesboro through Monroe, Randolph, Perry, and Jackson counties. That meeting will be held at 4 o'clock on Thursday, August 20th at the World Shooting and Recreational Complex near Sparta. The study is evaluating potential improvements along Illinois Route 3, Illinois 154, and Illinois 13 and 127 to enhance highway safety and mobility, reduce travel times, strengthen regional connectivity, and improve freight movement between Southwest Illinois and the St. Louis metro area. The purpose of the meeting is to present alternatives and alignments, explain the alternative screening process, and obtain public input. You can see more on the story in this edition, today's edition of the Sun-Times News Online at www.suntimesnews.com. A service of Dunsey Communications, the Sun-Times News Online is published every day, Monday through Friday at 6 a.m. at www.suntimesnews.com. And I'll be back in just a few seconds, I think, as we continue our noon report with a check of our community happenings coming up right after this.
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1: 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The city of Perryville has closed portions of College and Edwards Streets, and that is underway now through August 17th at least. And that is for the demolition of the damaged Perryville High School building. The road will be closed for the intersection of College Street and Gator Bowl Drive around the corner to the intersection of Edwards and Rolla Streets. The closure, again, expected to last until approximately August 17th. The heavy demolition is underway and should be completed prior to the start of school on Monday, August 24th. Route T in Perry County reduced to one lane with a 10-foot width restriction as contractor crews are replacing the bridge over the South Fork of the Saline Creek. The section of roadway is located between Route CC and Woodridge Lane near Perryville, and that project's expected to be finished on August 20th. Route Double N in Perry County is closed as construction crews replace a bridge over the South Fork of the Saline Creek. That section of roadway is located between County Road 840 and Peaceful Valley Drive near Brewer. Weather permitting, that work is expected to be completed on Tuesday, December 1st. Route N in St. Genevieve County will be closed starting August 3rd as construction crews are replacing a bridge over the Little Saline Creek. This section of roadway is located near Cofelt Road, and a signed detour will be in place. Weather permitting, that work is scheduled to begin on Monday, August 3rd at 7 a.m., with the completion anticipated on Monday, December 21st. While work is underway, the section of roadway will remain closed. The St. Genevieve Parks and Recreation Board will meet tonight at 6 o'clock in the City Hall Boardroom, 165 South 4th Street in St. Genevieve. The tentative agenda for the meeting can be seen in the Sun-Times News online. And a special meeting of the Chester School District Board of Education will be held tonight at 6 in the Chester Early Childhood Center at 2319 Old Plank Road in Chester. That meeting is open to the public, and the agenda is in today's edition of the Sun-Times News online. And let's check out the activities at the Riverside Regional Library branches. And we're going to go to Perryville first and check out the action there. Today at 2 o'clock this afternoon, they will honor the 250th anniversary of the founding of America because they'll be discussing a book called The Small and the Mighty, 12 Unsung Americans Who Changed the Course of History from the Founding to the Civil Rights Movement, by Sharon McMahon. It's for ages 18 and up at the Perryville branch, and they'll be discussing that at 2 o'clock this afternoon in the Perryville branch. That's the meeting of the book club there. The Riverside Virtual Book Club will be meeting this evening at 7 o'clock, and this month's book is a summer reading selection that celebrates the nation's 250th birthday. We already mentioned it. And people who impacted our country's history, and that's that Small and the Mighty book by Sharon McMahon. And if you'd like a Zoom invitation to participate in that, you need to call Eunice at 573-243-8141. The Perry County Clerk's Office has absentee voting for the August 4th primary election in Perry County is underway now through August the 3rd at 5 p.m. Voters may cast an absentee ballot in person at the Perry County Clerk's Office located in the Perry County Courthouse, 15 West St. Marie Street, Suite 2 in Perryville. Office hours for in-person absentee voting are Monday through Friday, 8 a.m. to 4:30 p.m. The clerk's office reminds voters to bring a valid form of identification when voting in person. Absentee voting is also underway at the St. Genevieve County Courthouse, and that'll be in the county clerk's office as well. The Perry County University of Missouri Extension Office and the Perry County Extension Council are inviting the community to participate in the 4th Annual Feeding Perry County Food Drive, which continues now through July 31st. They're collecting for the month of July pasta sauce, canned vegetables, low-sodium spices, and cooking spray. All items collected will be distributed to food pantries in Perry County, along with simple, healthy recipes to match the donated items. All donations can be taken to the Perry County Extension Office, located at 321 North Main Street in Perryville, during regular business hours of 8 a.m. till noon and 12:30 to 4:30 p.m. Monday through Friday. And if you're an individual or business interested in supporting this effort with a monetary donation, please do so. Contact the Perry County Extension Office at 573-547-4504.
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1: A memorial mass will be held on Thursday, July 30th, for 83-year-old Roberta Lurk of Redbud, who passed away on Tuesday, July 21st. Visitation will be from 9 to 11 a.m. on Thursday, July 30th, at the St. John the Baptist Catholic Church in Redbud. A memorial mass for 83-year-old Roberta M. Lurk of Redbud will be at 11 a.m. Thursday at the St. John the Baptist Catholic Church in Redbud. Memorials may be made to the St. John the Baptist Catholic School in Redbud. 57-year-old Billie Jean Sims of Perryville passed away at 11:29 a.m. on Wednesday, July 15th, at his residence. A memorial service for 57-year-old Billie Jean Sims will be held at 3 p.m. on Saturday, August 1st, at the Pahacek Funeral Home in Chester, Illinois. Visitation will be from 1 to 3 p.m. on Saturday at the Pahacek Funeral Home in Chester. Memorials to the Randolph County Humane Society.
9: Blue the dog here for propane. 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
24: Played on essentially structurally flawed rosters, okay? He's resorted to hero ball because they can't get him any weapons. And he's looking at entering year seven without a playoff win. Now, obviously, you can't really defend how poor he played in the postseason last year against the against, was it the Patriots? No, it wasn't the Patriots. But Herbert had a bad playoff game last year. 2 years ago, I'm sorry, it was against the Texans when he was atrocious. In his rookie year, but in his first playoff appearance, he had a huge lead against Trevor Lawrence and they blew it. And you'll say, oh, well, he can't win in the playoffs. Guys, he's also had Brandon Staley and Anthony Lynn as two of his head coaches. And so my comparison when I started looking around Justin Herbert's career is, well, what if he's Matt Stafford, who had structurally flawed rosters in Detroit, coaching instability in Detroit, but is an awesome quarterback according to the metrics, and has resorted to hero ball because he don't got the weapons. Now, Stafford did have Megatron, which was a huge edge over anything Herbert's had. But it's like Stafford didn't win a playoff game until year 13. And after just a couple seasons with a great coach and a great roster, Stafford now is being talked about as a top 10 quarterback all time. I don't hate that argument. But remember what he was in Detroit. Oh, he's overrated because he can't get it done. Guys, this ain't baseball where it's one-on-one, pitcher versus batter. That's not what football is. This is 11-on-11. Herbert leaves the field and the defense comes on. Then there's special teams. Like, the Herbert bashing is getting silly. And Mark Schlereth earlier today, he put it pretty well on Herbert. Take a listen.
0: We say this about Lamar Jackson all the time. Hey, man, win MVPs in the regular season, that's great, but you've got to be able to do it come playoff time, and that's one of the things that Herbert has to do. And you're right, like, both starting tackles last year were gone, and, you know, and they got beat up by the New England Patriots. But, you know, this is a league where up all night with a crying baby, nobody cares. You got to go out there and play well in playoff time, and that's what Herbert has to do. Herbert's got to go out and play better. I think in you know, playoff competition, he's got like 2 TDs and 4 interceptions. He's got to play better in those situations, regardless of who he's lining up with.
24: Yeah, Mark nailed it. He has 2 touchdown passes in 3 playoff games, and he's taken 13 sacks. 13. That's not great. I'm bullish on Herbert. I think undeniably he's a top 6 quarterback in the league. J-Mac, who you taking? Drake May or Justin Herbert? Justin Herbert, it's not even a question. And I like Drake May. I liked him more than Daniels coming out. But I'm really bullish on Herbert and the Chargers despite a brutal schedule. What they call it is rest differential. They have to play 4 teams coming off a bye. That is extremely challenging and unfortunate. That being said, I'm really excited about Herbert because he's being paired with Mike McDaniel. What did McDaniel do to Tua in Miami? Get the ball out quickly. Do not hold it. Read and react quickly. What has been one of the knocks on Herbert? He holds the ball. He pats it too long. Looks to try to make the perfect play. Ends up scrambling, taking some hits. So McDaniel is going to get him to release the ball earlier. I'm just telling you, if you look for an OC quarterback marriage, it's going to be a big hit. I think McDaniel and Herbert. Take a listen to Mike, South Bay Mike, not South Beach Mike, talking about year one with Herbert.
2: I look at a extremely well-intentioned, hardworking, talented player that does anything and everything to achieve success. So from my standpoint, I put a ton of pressure on myself and the rest of the coaching staff that, all right, this is a player that is as good as any player that I've ever worked with.
24: So I just looked it up. Herbert took 6 sacks against the Patriots in that playoff loss. He threw for a 159, 61% completions. I mean, they had 3 points. That's unacceptable. Now, remember, he was down 2 tackles. Patriots were at home. It's not like Drake May was great in that game. It's not at all. So, I mean, we haven't done quarterback rankings. Maybe we'll do that midweek. But, like, I think there's, if you're just asking age, talent, who you taking, like, there's no way Herbert's not top 6. No way. You cannot find 6 quarterbacks you take more than him. And again, yes, Mahomes, I get that. Burrow, I get that. But, like, Caleb Williams over Justin Herbert? No way. Can you imagine Justin Herbert paired with Ben Johnson? We could see that with Herbert and McDaniel. Now, Ben Johnson already has better weapons, tight end and wide receiver, than Herbert does. Again, I like Ladd McConkey a lot, but when he's like the only guy you can go to in a playoff game, like, come on, what are we doing? The run game with O'Marrion Hampton should be should be solid. But the big thing is the tackles. When you lose the bookends, you got no shot. None. So I'm extremely bullish on Justin Herbert. I know you think he's overrated, hasn't won a playoff game. All right. All right, hot take artist. Go look up Peyton Manning. Let me know how he did in his first few playoff games. Yeah, it's ugly. All right, coming up next year on the Herd, final hour. It's tough. You know, Steph Curry does follow me on social media. And I hope he doesn't see what I said. And I'm going to say here about Golden State being the big losers in the LeBron sweepstakes.
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9: The wife of Chiefs offensive coordinator Eric Bieniemy was reportedly shot by their son at their home in Virginia last night. Mia Bieniemy said to be in stable condition. Elijah Zion Bieniemy has been arrested and faces multiple charges. The Patriots finally signed second-round pick linebacker Gabe Yakus over the weekend. Coach Mike Vrabel said this morning he's anticipating he can get on the field. He just doesn't know when.
11: This is all part of the process. We would do this with any player who, had some extended time away or had surgery in the offseason just like the other guys. And so, again, cautiously optimistic that he'll work his way through the return to play and we'll get him back out there.
9: Yakus has been dealing with a hamstring injury and an offseason knee cleanup procedure. He's on the active non-football injury list. Following a DWI charge from early June, the Commanders have fired tight ends coach Ben Steele. Washington's training camp opens this week. That's sports. I'm Frank Arity.
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13: If the Cavaliers had the Sixers' current roster, we wouldn't be waiting. If Bam, Giannis, and Spo were in Cleveland, we wouldn't be waiting. 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
13: What?
17: Here's Jason McIntyre.
24: Here we go. Hour number three on The Herd. It's Monday. It's hot. Well, it's hot in Philly. Eagles. Phillies. Sixers. What a time to be alive. Not so much if you're in Golden State. It's me, Jason McIntyre, in for vacationing Colin Cowherd. He's probably wearing a crew neck shirt somewhere right about now. Just chilling. Crew neck sweater. You don't wear a crew neck shirt. Rachel doesn't know about vacation. We just grind out here, right, Rachel Nichols?
34: Man, football's back in training camp. We're back on the set, man. Yeah. We work when there's work going on.
24: No days off in July. That's what we do. We're just working. We'll talk to Ryan Hollins in 15 minutes. I'm sure he is very excited about LeBron and Philly. Listen, we're going to rank the teams in the West. I don't know where the Rockets are. We're going to do that tomorrow, mañana. But today, it's all about winners and losers in the LeBron sweepstakes. Friday, he announced he's going to Philly, and today it became official. LeBron James has signed with the 76ers. But one thing became crystal clear to me over the weekend. Steph Curry and the Warriors, they're the biggest losers this summer. Golden State was thought to be the favorite or one of the favorites, right? Because Rich Paul, LeBron's agent, goes out and says, hey, LeBron, happiness is a huge factor in LeBron's decision. And by happiness, everybody thought he meant, oh, be around his family on the West Coast. Happiness. Play with his guy, Steph Curry, his golfing buddy, and his buddy Draymond Green. Everybody thought happiness meant those things, when in reality, happiness meant, I want to win another championship. And there's nothing wrong with that. Of course, he should. Some might call it ring chasing. I called it ring chasing. I don't think that's a negative. You should want to win titles. But what it did, LeBron going to Philly, was it crippled the Warriors. Guys, I don't know if you saw this graphic floating around social media over the weekend, but they broke down every team that's added free agents. And like the Lakers added 9 new players, okay? The Hawks added 5 or 6 new guys. A lot of teams did stuff. In fact, every single team in the NBA added a free agent, except the Golden State Warriors. They literally have done nothing this offseason outside of draft Jaxel Lendeborg, who, by the way, was spectacular in summer league. And there's a lot of chatter that, you know, Lindeborg may start for the Warriors, which is great. But folks, I don't know if you looked around. Their win total at one of these shops in the desert, 41.5. What? Now listen, since they won the title in 2022, the Warriors have not topped 48 wins. They have two first round wins, both in seven games against the Kings and the Rockets. Both series that, you know, Steph Curry was heroic. But what can we ask of Steph Curry at 38 years old? At this point, should Steph look around and say, guys, you have fumbled this situation in the front office so badly. Bob Myers was smart. He got the last chopper out of the Bay Area. He said, oh, man, I don't want to break this thing up. Let me get the hell out of Dodge. Hey, here you go, Dunleavy. You take it. You handle it. And they messed up Jonathan Kuminga with the draft. Two top 10 picks. Neither of them are still with the organization. James Wiseman was a bust. Sorry, didn't work out. Jonathan Kuminga, they tried. He battled Kerr. He's gone. He's probably about to get on his third team. Clearly, they botched both of those. And so if you're the Golden State Warriors, what do you do with Steph Curry? He's a free agent after this season. So now it gets real complicated. So Colin's buddy, Bill Simmons, has a crazy speculation. I don't personally love this, but it's not the worst idea in the world. Here's Simmons on what Steph Curry might do right now.
0: It's not a ring chase, but what if San Antonio, with Fox and all of the picks they have, just said it and went to Golden State and were like, we'll do Fox. You put the picks together any way you want for a couple years of Steph here. And we're trying to acquire 2024 Olympic Steph, and he goes to San Antonio and tries to grab a couple more.
24: Now, faithful watchers of this show know, for about 2 years now, I've been banging the drum, Curry should want out of Golden State. This is no way to end things. And everybody's going to be like, well, Larry Bird stuck around, Isaiah Thomas, hell, Kobe Bryant. Wait, hold up. Okay, a hardcore Laker fan in the morning meeting noted, hey, do you remember what happened after Kobe and Gasol won that title against Boston? I was like, not particularly. It went downhill fast. They tried everything. They tried going after Steve Nash. They tried Dwight Howard. They tried a million reboots. Nothing worked. It's hard to keep these dynasties alive. Kobe could not do anything after that final championship. He went out with a whimper. And that's what it's feeling like for Steph Curry. I don't want to see Steph Curry put up 60 in a regular season finale and not be in the playoffs. The NBA needs Curry in the playoffs. He's a phenomenal ambassador for the league. He's probably the most well-liked player in the NBA. Like, listen, LeBron can be divisive. I get it. I'm a LeBron guy. I think he's the GOAT. But Steph Curry's my favorite player in the NBA. Been that way for a while now. I just think there's everything to love about Steph Curry, except for the fact that he's stuck on a crappy Golden State team going nowhere. Guys, Jimmy Butler's not walking through that door until January, maybe February. Moses Moody ain't playing this year. Al Horford's 40, okay? Guy Santos is not going to be a difference maker. Curry's stuck on a bad team. Whether he wants to ask out or Golden State just lets him walk, this is a messy situation, okay? Remember, you lose Steph Curry as a free agent for nothing. Whoa. And then how about this? Okay. We just saw LeBron sign for 2 years, $8 million. What if Curry says, hey, I'll do that next year somewhere else? Oh my gosh. Well, what's happening? Is Curry going to end up in Charlotte? You know, where his dad played and Curry played at Davidson? I don't know. Could Steph Curry end up with the Knicks in Madison Square Garden if they can't afford Towns and Curry will play there on the cheap? Like, there's a million options. Curry fits in seamlessly everywhere. Okay, you'll need to pair him with a good defensive guard or a defensive wing, but that guy's still an amazing shooter, and his gravity spaces the floor. Again, Steph Curry's about to make somebody really happy, except Golden State. All right, now let me go back to Philly and LeBron James, because there's a little more meat on that bone, and something it's probably just a me thing. Okay, this is probably just J-Mac. You're weird. I don't get it. But I want to remind you, every stop LeBron has made post Cleveland, he has had somebody join him. He goes to Miami. Hey, Chris Bosh, come on down, my guy. I'm going back to Cleveland. Kevin Love, we'd love to bring you in. He goes to the Lakers, has to wait a year because of the roster construction. Anthony Davis, come on down. Everywhere he's gone, he's brought somebody. This one to Philly, so far, no other moves. I don't want to hear KCP. Come on, guys. Come on. You start looking at the Sixers roster, and everybody obviously, you know, Rachel and I hammered this on Friday. Too many high usage guys. It's probably going to be clunky. I looked at some win totals. They're right around 50. Listen, they're going to be really good in Philly. They'll figure it out. But I just keep coming back to, could LeBron have gone to Golden State if Anthony Davis had gone to the Warriors? There's a lot of Cavs fans having consternation. Could we have had LeBron if we didn't give up Garland for Harden? Garland, of course, being a clutch client, and Harden being a postseason failure. And then you look at the Sixers, and who from that lineup has value or perhaps won't work with high usage guys like Maxi, LeBron, and Jaylen Brown? Now, one of my Sixers buddies texted me, hey, how come they haven't had a press conference for Jaylen Brown? It's been 3 weeks since he was traded. I don't know. Conspiracy theory guy might be wondering, well, what do you think that's about? Well, I don't know. You listen to Rich Paul. He said something interesting about Joel Embiid. Take a listen to this.
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24: I think it's speculation time, boys and girls. What can we get for Joel Embiid? Now, obviously, Philly's probably going to want to give this a go, right? Hey, let's just see what we got, then maybe we can make a move later. I don't know, guys. I'm really wondering. Anthony Davis is right down the turnpike, down 95 South. I know that well, growing up in Virginia, traveling up to New York a lot. Not salary cap. I was looking at some of the numbers. Hey, Joel Embiid for Anthony Davis could kind of sort of work. And if we're being honest, I don't know if it's an upgrade to get Anthony Davis to Philadelphia. You guys joke that he's always hurt. Joel Embiid is always hurt. He's got the knee issue. He's got every year it's something with Joel Embiid. It kind of is unfortunate, right? He's got Bell palsy. He gets elbowed in the face, broken nose. He's always missing games. And I will say this, from a defensive perspective, you can look up these numbers. The numbers don't lie. The best defensive player on the Sixers last year on the wing was Paul George. And it wasn't close. He's now out of town. Joel Embiid was hurt a lot and was a sieve defensively. He got cooked, okay? Look at the series against Boston. They gave up over 120 points twice. Look at the series against the Knicks. Gave up over 130 points. He can't defend the pick and roll anymore. He's not healthy. He's not the offensive guy he was. I don't know, guys. I do know this. Anthony Davis' usage rate, much lower than Joel Embiid. Would AD say, hey, Bron, come get me, my guy. Come bring me out of Washington. I'll play a role. I'll play defense and I'll rebound. You need that? I'm your guy. And I just wonder if we're going to see another move. All right, coming up next here on The Herd, my main man, Ryan Hollins. Oh, boy, did we have fun last week. He's going to stop by and answer the big question. Is LeBron ring chasing going to Philadelphia? That's next here on The Herd.
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6: Welcome back. So one of the problems I see LeBron running into, we'll get to Ryan Hollins here in a moment. This is going to be a problem in Philly. And again, this is not his problem. This is an outside problem. So I got a buddy who was out here in LA, moved to Georgia, and he is the biggest anti-Kevin Durant guy I've ever met. He claims, and he's not the only one. I run into this play and pick up all a lot. Oh, KD's not a real champion. He joined the Warriors, who were stacked, and then he won titles. And I'm like, they needed him. They had lost to the Cavs. KD was the MVP of the finals 2 years in a row. Like, come on, they needed him. Doesn't matter. He's not a real champion. I was like, all right. Well, you can't fight that. If somebody's going to say that, you could present your argument. We're already hearing, oh, LeBron's going to a stacked team in Philly with Embiid, the All-Star and MVP. Jaylen Brown, the all-NBA guy. Maxey is an all-star and a major ascending stud. LeBron's going to a stacked team. And now you got Charles Barkley coming out. I mean, this was ridiculous. They don't want me going after Barkley, guys. What do you want me to say? This is what Barkley said. Listen to this comment about LeBron and can he pass Michael Jordan?
7: If he wins back-to-back championship to walk away this thing at 44-45. I said something I ain't never said before. I think I just saw the greatest basketball player ever. It ain't no shame saying he's the third best basketball player you ever seen. If they can win two more now. If he wins two more, I think you'd have to be kind of crazy not to say he's the best to ever do it.
6: LeBron needs two more championships in his mid-40s to pass Michael Jordan. Like, what? So we're already seeing it. He hasn't even given his introductory press conference. And LeBron, to pass Jordan, or for this to be like a win, this needs to happen. What are we doing? Two more championships? That's not a reasonable expectation. They are not the favorites. They're not the second favorites. They're not the third favorites. They're not going to be. They're not. Maybe if they move off Embiid. But like we're bending ourselves into pretzels to diminish LeBron and his accomplishments. It's insane. Hey, Charles, newsflash. LeBron's already the GOAT. He did it when he won a title with the Lakers. All right, let's bring on Ryan Hollins, former NBA center. Played many teams. He and I like to spar a lot. Ryan, first of all, I want to know your initial reaction when LeBron landed in Philly on Friday.
8: It was like that meme where you just sit there clueless and you're tapping your head. I couldn't believe, how did this get by me? How did this get by you, J-Mac? I mean, we sat there and we spoke about it. And then the only thing we heard about Philly is that LeBron didn't trust Embiid's health. So I think just there was.

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11: Yay, finals. Michael never lost in the NBA Finals. When Michael got to a championship round or got to a championship game in college, he was winning that game. Period.
0: Yeah, LeBron would have been better off getting swept in the first round
12: right.
0: by the Boston Celtics
11: right.
0: in five games, yep. yeah, in a five-game series.
12: Mm. It is hilarious that people have to go there. Because in my personal record book, you come back down from 3-1 against the best NBA team ever assembled. It counts as four championships. So there.
11: Yeah, well, listen, Michael won eight. I know the record book says six. He took 2 years off. Olajuwon never should have won those titles. He only won him because Michael took off. Had Michael been playing, you win a title when the best player to ever play the game of basketball is taking a year or two off. It doesn't count as a title on my personal record book. It just doesn't. But LeBron getting to six and equaling Michael Jordan, for me, does not make LeBron the greatest player of all time. It's okay being the second or third best player that I've ever seen. Michael is the greatest of all time. Period.
12: I mean, what you're doing is reading the headline of a resume and not reading the actual resume.
11: Well,
12: LeBron has a better resume in general.
11: Right. But you put your good stuff at the top of the resume.
12: That's a lot of good stuff for LeBron, too.
11: Yeah, but the reason you put your best stuff at the top of the resume is so I don't have to scroll down and read about all the crap you did, you know?
12: Yeah. Yes, you know.
0: I do not understand what people are doing with LeBron James and the Philadelphia 76ers in terms of saying if LeBron wins back-to-back titles, like, can this team just get to a finals first before we start talking about them winning back-to-back titles? I know I'm asking for a lot. Sports media to have some perspective and not jump the gun. But do we really have to come out today and say, where would LeBron be if he gets to six titles when he's very far away from that and we're at least 2 years away from even having that conversation?
11: You're criticizing Charles Barkley, just so you know. I don't blame him. That's what we do in the media. That's how we advance the conversation, because we're lazy and stupid. Not Charles, me, all of us. But that's what you do. If he gets to six, is he as good as Michael Jordan? I'm just giving you the answer, and the answer is no.
12: No, he's better. And he doesn't need these next 2 years of his career.
11: Right.
12: If LeBron said, you know what, I'd change my mind, I'm out.
11: Yeah.
12: He's still got the resume that's just better. And then, you know, look at the footage side by side. Some of my favorite things to do is watch the videos that show Michael Jordan's greatest plays, which are just regular plays for LeBron James.
11: Mm-hmm.
0: Now, in the topic of takes,
11: yes.
0: One of my favorite takes from the past weekend was Bill Simmons, because Bill Simmons doesn't really give takes. He asked the host almost a form of a question.
11: Right.
0: To imply what his take actually is.
11: Yes. Do you want to say the disclaimer on the front end of this?
0: I love Bill Simmons.
11: Okay, good.
0: I want to go on the record and say I love Bill Simmons.
11: We love Bill Simmons.
12: I want him to be my uncle.
0: Yes. Yeah, I'm a sports guy. I'm a page two guy.
11: Yes.
0: Bill Simmons, though, when talking to Zach Lowe about this LeBron signing, he said, what are the chances Jaylen Brown gets traded before October? And I was like, wow. That's a conversation I'll have.
11: Yeah.
12: That's a great take from Bill. If I'm Jaylen Brown, I'm considering that. I'm saying, look, if this doesn't go my way by, let's say, December, let's start looking elsewhere and seeing if they can move me, because I don't really want to be the fourth Beatle.
11: I mean, Jaylen Brown is sitting on a team that has a chance of winning multiple championships. This is what he wanted. Now, I know he's not going to get the credit for it. All that credit's going to go to LeBron James, but he's out of Boston. He's no longer playing with Jason Tatum. That organization chose Jason Tatum over Jaylen Brown. He should be happy they got it. He recruited him. He did.
12: Yeah, I mean, I'm interested in what that's going to look like with Jason Tatum as your leader. So we can get to this Jason Tatum non-sound right now, because it was pretty obvious that he was taking a shot at his boy, Jaylen Brown, his ex-teammate, Jaylen Brown. He's talking to these campers, basically, about leadership, right?
11: Yep.
12: And he says, leadership isn't about, and then he was trying to find a different way to say what he eventually said. He said, you don't want to be the smartest guy in the room. You can't act like you're the smartest guy in the room. And it just made me realize how I think I have a theory on Jason Tatum's like an android. He's not like a human being, because all he does is copy other human beings' words and actions. Like, he has famously done this in his celebrations where it was Steph Curry, right? It was Steph Curry where he said, what are they going to say now after he won a championship? And what did Jason Tatum do twice on the court and then in the locker room? What are they going to say now?
11: Right.
12: He also went with the Kanye West line. He's like, people always wonder what it's like if I didn't make it. Well, I guess we'll never know. And he used the exact same line at a championship celebration on that. He did the Kobe pose after he won his first championship. And it's just like, Jason, what have you done that's yours? Like, what have you done that's your own words, really? And this one, he couldn't think of another way to say what everybody was saying about Jaylen Brown, that he thinks he's the smartest guy in the room. So not only are you not, I guess, clever enough to come up with a different way to say that so it doesn't make it look like you're talking about Jaylen Brown.
11: Right.
12: But now you're using the exact words that everybody else used about Jaylen Brown. So, Jason Tatum, you are probably a bad leader. If you can't even do that, if you can't discuss this topic without taking down your ex-teammate in front of a bunch of campers,
11: right,
12: it's bad leadership right then and there.
11: Right.
12: It's just kind of ridiculous that if he doesn't want it to look like it's taking a shot at Jaylen Brown and he uses the exact same words that the rest of the world used about Jaylen Brown, It's just ridiculous. It also shows a guy with probably a very fragile ego, because I don't have a problem with somebody else who thinks they're the smartest person in the room.
11: Right.
12: I recognize it for what it is, and you just navigate around that.
11: Yes.
12: Or maybe that person's just a better leader, and maybe you didn't want people to recognize that, and so it's just you have an issue with that. It bothers me that Jason Tatum's never been his own guy,
11: yes,
12: and yet here he is telling everybody else that Jaylen Brown was the wrong type of leader for him.
11: It's also lazy. The kids deserve better. I mean, they do. They deserve some original thoughts, some original ideas, some original words, not stolen words, not words taken from somebody else and applying them to the kids. Have some thought. Yeah, that you had the entire playoff to think about what you would say if you won an NBA championship and you couldn't come up with your own thoughts, and you had Lord knows how much time to prepare something for these kids better than what you delivered, and the kids deserve better. That is my thought.
12: He even almost copied Kevin Durant's "Anything is possible."
11: Yes.
12: Except he couldn't think of anything better. He just went with "We did it." It's just like, come on, dude.
11: Right.
12: It bothers me. It really bothers me, and it makes me think that this season in Boston not going to go great. Also, telling a bunch of kids who are just trying to figure their lives out,
11: sure,
12: that you don't want to be the smartest person in the room.
11: Yes.
12: Terrible advice. Terrible advice. Yes. I always want to be the smartest person in the room, even if I don't act that way.
11: I hate the smartest person in the room. I hate the person who acts like they're the smartest,
12: exactly,
11: person in the room. That's why I act the way I act.
12: You want to hear my song again?
11: I mean, yeah, I do. I was actually humming it in the hallways here throughout iHeart, and people were staring at me. This is Israel Gutierrez's song. His inspiration was golf.
13: Emiliano Grillo started off aggressively, but couldn't catch a single break at 3M in the Twin Cities. You saw what Scottie Scheffler did, he pressed the kid effectively. They both were on the hunt, but Jackson Coivin is a

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1: All right, the Week 10 observations are coming up here in just a minute. But first, we throw it to Sherman Oaks. Chris has a sports update.
2: All right, guys. Colts quarterback Daniel Jones, speaking on the Pat McAfee Show, claims he is fully cleared from the torn Achilles he suffered back in December. He says he will be on the field for the start of training camp this season. Colts training camp reports July 29th. The Atlanta Braves activated Ronald Acuna Jr. after a 37-game absence with a hamstring injury. Acuna is expected to be available Monday nights for the opener of a 3-game series at the New York Mets.

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10: 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Yeah.

0: Hayes from Boston. Might be some drama between those two. We'll break it all down in just a little bit. But right now, let's get to it, Rob. It's time for Shekel City.
1: Welcome to Shekel City. 29 or 2. The whole base for Rob Parker's Daily Picks.
0: Jamel
1: against
0: knows
1: the
0: about that.
2: Yeah, we should have played that.
0: We should have played.
1: 29 or 2.
2: She would have got a kick that. Out of that. All right, here we go. Shekel City on Friday, 1-2. The record is now 187-163. Still 124 okay. over.
3: Yeah, there you go.
2: Not bad. All right, here we go tonight. We got the Angels are hosting the Astros. I'm taking the Angels plus 1.5. That's my best bet. I got the A's plus 1.5 in Sacramento taking on the Red Hot Red Sox. And the Milwaukee Brewers are in San Francisco. They're reeling the Giants.
0: Mm-hmm.
2: I'm going to take Milwaukee minus 1.5. The Brew Crew. All right, so again.
0: Who you got?
2: Brewers minus 1.5.
0: Okay.
2: A's plus 1.5. And the Angels plus 1.5. And remember, Kelvin.
0: What's that?
2: I'm not telling you who to bet on. I'm telling you who I bet on.
0: All right, there you have it. That was Shekel City. All right, let's get to your tire rack play of the day. Let's get to your non-tire rack play of the day. It wasn't on there? Hold on. Don't get mad at me, Rob G, for muscle memory, okay? Don't get mad at me for that. We won't get into that.
4: Between you messing that up and Rob thinking that he's making money on Shekel City, he's now losing money, like, ridiculously.
2: Well, but I'm still 24 like, games over.
4: But you're 53%, Rob.
2: That's still all right.
4: That's losing money with the
2: VIG. I'm not losing.
4: Yes, you are. You got to hit at least 55 to be profitable.
0: Damn, he's doing the math.
2: I'm doing it three at a time, so I win some money, yeah. I lose a couple, I win some money. Just
0: you were like 32, 33 games.
4: This is why Lamar Mitchell's always like, yeah, Rob, anytime you want to come out because you think that you hit one out of three or two out of three, that you're
2: fact,
4: winning money.
2: Lamar hit me up the other day.
0: He did hit me up and sent me like a random joke or something. I forgot what it was. What holiday?
4: He always hits me every holiday.
0: Maybe that's what it was.
2: Yeah, he's a great guy.
0: He might have hit me on the 4th.
2: He was at the big 60th birthday party, Lamar, and his wife.
0: I'm sure he probably ain't hosted.
2: No. But guess
0: did
2: what?
0: Did he get clearance from Stephen A. Smith?
2: I just heard from Sean King, too, out there. He's in Vegas.
0: Everything all right? Why you say it like that?
2: I'm just saying.
0: Okay. Got me nervous for a minute. I didn't know what you were saying. We are Sports.
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0: What if we didn't think it was great, Rob? What if we were like,
1: it is great. No, Alex, Rob G, colors, no. It stands
0: we ain't
1: out.
0: Getting away from nobody.
1: What you turning your nose up at me, Rob G? I'm a pimp slap you when I go in there.
0: Listen, we ain't getting caught. I mean, we ain't hiding from nobody. That thing is neon.
1: It's neon.
0: It's fly, though. You know what it looks like? Was that Blade Runner? That had the, like, the color? Yeah, Alex, like, the, you know, like.
2: Rob looks like he bikes at night. You know what I mean?
0: He ain't biking nothing. But it does look like it. It's fly.
1: Nah, I just saw
0: it's fly. Well, all right, get to it. Hurry up so we can continue hour two. What was the deal?
1: What, on this?
0: Yeah.
1: You know it was 75% off.
0: That's what, okay. Of course. So let's get to it.
1: I mean, let's just be honest.
0: Let's just get to it. Let's not waste any
1: Alex,
0: time.
1: Alex, nothing I bought you was 75% off. You know that.
2: Isn't that something wow. Draymond said to Charles Barkley where he's like, hey, man, how much did that suit cost? He's like, $1,000. Like, yeah, it looked like it.
0: Yeah, Draymond.
2: You think people say that about the lime green and black Adidas sweatshirt, Rob?
1: What? I put on.
0: No, that looks 75% off. I ain't gonna lie.
1: I put on social media today about the jeans I bought. You know, I was
0: telling
1: you about.
0: Yeah.
1: The 168 list price I paid $15 for.
0: What'd they say?
1: They were like, that's a deal.
0: That is a deal.
1: It's just, the jeans just get discontinued. There's nothing wrong with them.
0: It's a drug for you.
1: It is. Getting a deal.
0: He didn't even fight back. It is.
1: When I get a deal like that, I'm excited.
0: All right, settle down.
1: I just bought some new towels and stuff. I was like, you know, very nice, soft hand and face towel, $2 a piece. I'm like, oh, give me six.
2: They're going to have Inside the Parker sewn on one of them, SCSU on one of them. It's going to be great.
0: No, man.
1: I want you to know. Can I say this?
2: Yes.
1: I'm going to put my hand up and I'm going to say,